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Nails done, hair done, everything big. MIT, old girls, let me see your hands. 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

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Nails done, hair done, everything big. 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

me. You feel it, you want it, so tócame, let the club and reach your soul. 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

Pull up. Frank, Frank. 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Frank, Frank. Sit down. Frank, Frank. 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Frank, Frank. 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Frank, Frank. 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Frank, Frank. 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Frank, Frank.

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0: feel it, you want it. 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

0: Yeah. This album is dedicated to all the teachers that told me I never amount to nothing. To all the people that lived above the buildings that I was hustling from that called the police on me when I was just trying to make some money to feed my daughter.
1: Yeah, yeah.
0: And to all my peoples in the struggle, you know what I'm saying? It's all good, baby, baby.
1: Check it, check it.
0: It was

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1: They wish and I wish and I wish and I wish and they wish on me. 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

0: Frank, Frank.
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0: Frank, Frank.
1: Sit down.
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0: yo, kid, we gotta get our family together, man. 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We need cats.
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0: Gunner. 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
2: I remember when you used to love me. 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

0: 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Justin Timberlake remix, you heard me?
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8: Good morning, good morning. Let's get this day started. We here in Jones. And I'm with my new co-host, Ricky Barino. And Melissa,
9: yes,
8: Bonilla. 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

guests and the biggest vibes you can imagine. So wherever you are listening from, thank you for making us a part of your morning. Let's go! First off, before I get started, I want to welcome

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1: Dope.
0: And what they have in store for us, I'm excited. So, you know, shout out to them. They really spearheaded, you know, getting the show started.
1: Yeah, they're amazing.
0: And,
1: they are.
0: You know, we've had some great moments, and I'm excited for them. So
1: now I'm the only female today.
0: Yeah, it's the time.
1: Show. Right, we'll hold it down.
2: Let's go.
0: So I want to take this time to welcome officially Ricky Burino, my partner in comedy.
2: Oh yeah.
0: Melissa Bonilla, partner in media.
1: Yes.
2: Oh yes.
0: All right. So before we get into our first segment, I want to spotlight a record from our Hot 5 playlist. This is Greenlight by Jasmine Renee. And we're going to play that, and we'll be back.
2: Let's go.

0: 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New York's number one for throwbacks.
1: Yeah. We back. Yes,
2: sir. Oh, my
1: gavel.
2: Oh, damn.
3: Here come the judge.
1: Order in the court.
3: Here come the judge. Jones, the judge.
1: The father.
2: Judge Jones.
3: Yeah.
2: He likes that a little too much.
3: I can't.
1: But you know, it's time for hot topics because it's hot in these streets.
3: Oh, yeah.
2: Yes,
1: it's a lot going on. So the first thing I want to touch on is, so this weekend was supposed to be the Caribbean parade. There's no parade.
2: What? Mm-hmm.
1: So what has been going on has been the issue with the permits.
2: Mm-hmm. Oh, no.
1: So they haven't made it. You know, when you do a parade, you got to get parade permits.
3: All that.
1: You got to get all, you know, no dog walking permits and all of that stuff. So when I came across it on social media, the young lady was saying how the people in charge didn't train for succession.
2: Oof.
1: And she mentioned how you have these big corporations like Nike and Palmolive. Mm-hmm. They train for the next people to come up and take over the company and run the company.
3: Yeah. Absolutely.
1: And she said, we don't have that in our communities.
2: Oof.
1: What's wrong? What's going on? Why?
3: Mm-hmm.
1: My point is, I feel like there's so much jealousy and hate amongst us that we feel like you trying to come up and take over. You trying to come up and take over. So I got to do what I got to do to stop you from coming up.
2: But does somebody step down and they're just not organized? Or it's like,
1: I don't know.
2: I feel like there's also like, and sometimes it's not being organized.
3: Absolutely.
2: Where it's like you're thinking forward, like, who's going to take over? And it's like, bye. So, right. So it could be, I feel like it could be both, right? Because somebody stepped down and then someone in a junior position got into that position and they're like, I don't even know. Because that happens, right?
1: Mm-hmm.
2: That happens a lot. Yeah.
1: Yes. Yep. But I think with the situations that have happened at the past few parades, NYPD has really, really been tough with the permits. Now, you live in that area, right? So what's the energy? How's the energy been?
3: I mean, the energy is, I mean, as far as I'm concerned, it's cool, you know? Okay. But again, like Melissa was saying, that, you know, they probably just not organized. Because before time, you got to get all this thing into perspective.
1: Yeah.
3: You can't come and wait till the day come and thinking it's going to happen.
1: Mm-hmm.
3: It takes like maybe a year to start prepping for something like that to happen. Because you got to get the police to be there. You got to get approved from the commissioner, this person, the mayor, blah, blah, blah, the congresspeople. All of them have in this, because sometimes these things get out of control.
1: Yeah.
3: Now, this, like, you got Labor Day coming up, right? Labor Day parade is going to happen. The reason why it's going to happen, because they prepare for this.
1: Right.
2: Yep.
3: You see what I'm saying?
2: They also have a timeline already.
3: Right.
2: They know. Right.
3: Yeah, every
2: and
3: year is the same
2: thing. And there could be restrictions. There could be new restrictions. There's new laws. There's new things, right?
3: Mm-hmm.
2: I run a walk. I run a breast cancer walk myself.
3: Right.
2: So I have to do all that. And we start a year ahead.
3: You know exactly.
2: Know? You know, and not exactly a year, you know, but we start, we know. So I think it could be a bunch of things. And it could also be the jealousy. Like, oh, no.
3: But you know what? They just had the Jamaican thing.
1: Yeah.
3: And they act out.
2: They did?
1: Oh, my God.
2: Didn't they have the Dominican parade too?
3: Yeah, but see, things
2: in the Heights.
3: Normally things happen. You prepare for that, right?
2: Yeah, yeah.
3: Only thing that really scares me when it's like the Labor Day parade, because it's millions of people.
1: Right.
3: That's different.
1: Right.
3: This is why I don't go all the way down. My location is right here on Utica and Eastern Parkway, and that's it.
2: And that's it. So if there's no parade happening within your block, he's not going.
3: Yeah, I see all the trucks come up. Because look, the truck come up Buffalo.
2: So you're not trying the Puerto Rican parade?
3: No, I'm not doing that. Because I don't want to run and fall and get stepped on. So it comes up Buffalo, turn on Eastern Parkway, and I see every truck go by.
2: Damn.
3: Now, when you get to like Kingston and Noston, that's when things happen.
1: Right.
3: Not saying things happen anywhere, but I don't go deep into the crowd, because the Labor Day parade is they come from all over.
1: Yeah, yeah.
3: Millions of people.
1: Ooh. Yeah.
3: So the Jamaican parade, it probably was a smaller parade, but then they show it was on the news.
1: Yeah.
3: They was carrying on like, I'm like, why?
1: Right.
3: You know,
2: there's like no respect for NYPD anymore.
3: No.
2: Right? Yeah,
3: no,
2: so that's a problem.
3: No.
2: Puerto Rican parade, remember years ago there was a craziness
1: that
2: now it's cool. Now they have things in place. And I've been in the Puerto Rican Day Parade a few times, right? We do the 116.
1: Right,
2: stuff.
1: We do the 116.
2: Yeah. So I think the NYPD not getting respect though, and I get it.
3: Right.
2: I feel like not all bad cops are bad cops, right?
1: No,
2: not all good cops.
3: Okay, you know what? You know what's so crazy? Because you know, like, remember right after the pandemic, they you know, Labor Day Parade was canceled, of course, because nobody outside. When it came back, that first year that they came back, they had restriction areas.
1: Yes.
3: Right? It ran so smooth. The parade started at like 10. Mm-hmm. It was over like 1.
1: Yeah.
3: I'm standing like, where's the rest of the trucks? That was it. And then, you know, they had all the blocks. You had to come on Eastern Parkway. You couldn't come through the side streets to get on, maybe they need to do something like that. But see, when it comes to that Labor Day parade, it's too many people. They can't, they don't have the manpower. You know, it was a Labor Day parade. Yo, smack me and call me in the morning. You serious?
2: I will be gladly, God will gladly smack you and call you in the morning.
3: Yeah.
2: He just told me I can.
3: Labor Day Parade every year.
2: So I didn't know that.
1: We're heavily involved in the 116, so we see, we don't see millions, but we see hundreds of thousands of people. I mean, you know, through the three blocks that, you know, we have the stages, and from where we are, from what we've observed, people have always behaved. Now, I don't know what happened. Now, there was an incident, but there was so much police presence that it didn't get to the point where, okay, we gotta call the SWAT team.
2: A lot of abuelas present that will take their chancleta and just smack you over there.
3: But you know what? Right? I didn't want to say this, but y'all pushed me. I didn't want to say this. It's a lot of our young people. It's them.
2: Yeah.
3: It's them. I mean,
2: like, they don't know how to act.
3: It's them. Yeah. And then they come to these places and they look for the people that they got problems with, and that's what they act out at.
2: Well, so everybody. Remember when the Knicks won and all the vandals? And it wasn't even the Knicks fans. It wasn't the Knicks fans. It was like these strays that came out of nowhere and just to pick problems. You know, so I feel like there's a troublemakers in our society that they look like they're looking for, where can I cause trouble? Mm-hmm. So the big crowds, I'm gonna go to big crowds. So I feel like, that's what it is.
1: All right.
4: That means shut up.
3: Yeah. Give me some time.
2: I don't like this anymore.
1: This last hot topic. Target removes the Halloween costume after the racial backlash. Did y'all see that foolishness?
2: What?
3: Yeah.
1: Did y'all see that?
2: What Halloween costume?
1: The blackface costume with the little black boy running like this?
2: What?
1: Oh, it was. It's bad.
2: Well, you had a black boy costume.
1: I promise you.
3: But you know, listen, H&M did that before. Remember years ago?
1: They sure did.
3: And everybody, they tried to boycott it.
1: They tried to boycott it.
3: No, absolutely not. They were still in there shopping.
2: What?
1: Yeah. Facts.
2: So they pulled it.
1: Yeah, they had to.
2: Okay. Well, now, I don't know why they had it in the first place.
1: Now, Viola Davis went on and said,
2: I love her.
1: She does not accept Target's apology. She said, unacceptable.
2: Okay.
1: Yeah. You know what I mean?
3: But because you knew better.
1: But with a company that size, as a person that's been in a position as a creative director, how does that get all the way up to the point where is your moral clause?
3: Yeah.
1: This is where the DEI problem comes in, because it's about having us in the room to say, that's not right.
3: Absolutely.
2: Yep.
3: That's where you have that team in the room. Right. Like, nope.
1: Right.
3: Approve.
2: It's crazy that you would even need someone, you know, to even say, maybe, not even if you don't care, just somebody, it's like a lawyer.
3: Yeah.
2: The lawyer might not care, but he knows what's
3: going to
2: get.
3: You can't do it.
2: Like,
3: the black fast is going to be crazy.
2: That's crazy that day.
3: Stop playing with us.
2: You look moody.
3: Yeah, that was crazy.
2: He's upset.
3: Save that.
2: It got upset.
1: I'm gonna gavel myself. I'm gonna gavel myself. Okay. So I wanted to touch on Beyonce, but we're gonna talk about that We're gonna talk about that in the music.
2: I know that's your girl.
1: In the music segment. What do y'all feel about? Okay, you know what? No, music segment. I was gonna say somebody else, but music segment. All right, we're gonna end Hot Topics and we're gonna take a break. We're gonna pay some bills, and when we come back, I got another record from our Hot 5 playlist.
3: Let's go.
1: We got some tea from Tree, but Tree's sick. So
3: what kind of tea we got?
1: I got the tea. It's news.
2: He's got the tea.
1: I got the tea.
2: She passed away.
3: I like
2: the tea.
3: Herb tea.
1: Right. This is Ann Jones in the morning. Party 101.9, and we'll be right back. Stay with us.
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2: Hi, this is Melissa Bonilla, recording artist. We are here with Ann Jones in the morning. Tune in.

0: world, can you imagine that? First thing I do is bring all the profits back. Can you imagine that?
1: Word
0: this
1: up.
0: Is bringing that old feeling back. Never mind me, I'm dreaming bringing the real ones back.
1: Word
0: if I really were the world, imagine that. First thing I do is bring all the profits back.
1: Right.
0: Can you imagine that?
1: Yo.
0: This is bringing that old feeling back.
1: Yo,
0: never mind me, I'm

0: Houston doing it. Oh my God, we went crazy.
1: Yeah,
0: so now, on the black side, you know, being a black man, I'm like, yo, she's bugged out.
1: Yeah.
0: What is wrong with her? Like, take her to go see somebody.
1: Was she doing, like, the walk of shame? Like, what was she doing?
0: Like,
1: what
0: purpose was that, to drag a black doll through the campus? What, is she got low self-esteem? I mean, something is wrong with
2: something
0: that.
2: Something is wrong.
1: We should be like, ding dong, here she is for an interview.
0: Yeah, like...
1: Has she been interviewed? Imagine his face if she was like...
0: What campus this was on?
2: LSU.
1: Damn,
0: I should take a ride to LSU.
1: Let's go.
0: Yeah, we need to go up there.
1: I drove here. Let's go. Right. Yeah. Get out of here.
2: Carmelo Anthony's request for a new trial?
0: Listen to me. A lot of stuff that they didn't let in is coming out. That kid wasn't like, he wasn't who they, you know, painted him to be.
2: Right.
0: He'd done some N-words and, you know, disrespectful a lot of black students in the school. But that's crazy. He should get a retrial. Like, give everything.
2: Yeah.
0: For them to challenge this person, even though, okay, unfortunately, may he rest in peace. Unfortunately, it was bad what happened.
2: Yeah.
0: He's no longer here. He's unalive. That I don't agree with that at all. But at the same time, don't paint him as being this prince.
2: Right.
0: And he had, you know, skeletons in his closet.
1: Yeah, yeah, yeah.
0: So now you can weigh, like, what really happened that day?
2: Right.
0: Did he hit him? You know what I mean? What happened? You need to get one side now. So
1: Whenever anyone's unalived in general, whenever they leave the earth, do we deify? Like, this person's a great... I mean,
2: we don't want to see anybody, you know, transition, you know, in any way, because I don't think anybody deserves...
0: Not that way.
2: That, but it's like, you what there's an old saying, I hope I don't get in trouble for this. You live by the sword, you die by the sword.
1: Why is that? Why would you get in trouble?
2: You know, some, you know, people get so sensitive about stuff.
0: You
1: can't talk about swords.
0: But you know, I want justice, but I want it to be fair.
2: Fair, absolutely.
0: Right?
2: Absolutely.
0: We wasn't there. What happened? Like, what did this guy do to this guy? Because you know, when he first started the trial, they showed Carmelo Anthony with a gun on his Facebook. Did you see that?
1: He was like,
0: oh yeah, he had a gun, and then he was like this, you know what I mean, all this and that.
2: Yeah.
0: And they was like, oh, look at him, he's a terrible person. Look, he did it. But what happened?
2: Yeah,
1: what are the details?
0: Yeah, so like, you know, you ever see a person get in trouble and they be like, well, you ain't gonna take the stand because you got history.
1: Right.
0: They gonna talk about it.
1: Right.
0: So you're like, okay, well, I ain't gonna say nothing. And then you sit there and still get convicted, right? So they does that to people. So that's what they done in his trial, because they held something away from his lawyers that they can say, well, look. You know, okay, he's unalive. We sorry about that, but A, B, C, D, E, F, G.
2: Period.
1: It's all about your lawyer, man.
0: Yeah.
1: Everything is about
2: law. Of course, OJ can get off.
1: Dude, his little.
0: He had Johnny Carson.
2: Right, he had that whole. And he had Robert Kardashian.
0: Johnny said, "If it don't fit, you must acquit." Yo, when he did that, when he said that, I lost it.
1: He was like, put the glove on.
0: The glove can fit your head.
2: Like, he was like, see?
1: It's like, really, OJ? Really?
0: But yeah, that
1: you want justified justice.
0: Yeah.
2: All right.
1: Let's write a song, Justified Justice.
2: Justified, that's a good one.
0: But I can't sing.
2: Okay.
1: No, we'll write it and I'll sing it.
2: Yeah, okay. I'll do background.
1: There you go.
0: I can do Milli Vanilli. I can lip sing.
1: We could do that.
0: Okay. No, you sing for real.
1: Yeah, I'll sing for real. You can lip sing, and we'll put you on the video. Done.
0: Okay, there you go.
2: The ex-cop who was convicted of killing Sonya Massey died in prison.
0: Oh, yeah.
2: Cancer. See?
1: Oh, he did?
2: Yep.
1: He's out!
2: Order.
1: Misconduct. Misconduct.
2: Order.
1: He died from cancer.
2: He died of cancer in prison.
1: Ooh, karma, baby.
2: Listen. Stop playing around. Stop messing with. That's what.
1: I mean, he. So wait, hold on. He. What? So what's the context there? How long was he in prison for?
2: I don't know.
0: Not even 3 years.
2: Yeah, it hasn't been.
1: Oh,
2: that long.
1: Wow.
2: Yeah,
1: it
2: hasn't been that long.
1: So that's what they say.
0: Allegedly.
1: Allegedly.
0: Allegedly. You feel me?
3: How you doing?
0: Yeah.
2: Thank you, Miss Wendy. We miss you.
1: Allegedly. Yeah. You need an allegedly button.
0: Yeah.
2: I know.
0: You need to figure it out.
2: Right? I know. Yeah, I get
1: allegedly
2: that.
1: You got mad buttons over there.
2: My airplane over here.
0: You need to fix it.
1: Yeah. Allegedly.
2: Northwest.
1: Oh, man.
2: Says she wants to work a regular job.
0: Yo.
2: Like Starbucks.
1: With all her piercings.
2: All the piercings.
0: Stop.
2: Did you see the Days magazine cover?
1: Yeah.
2: Now, okay, I'm all for creative freedom. But did you see Miss Megyn Kelly? Did you see
1: Megyn Kelly cracks me up.
2: She is a piece of work.
1: She's a piece of work. She's funny. She cracks me up. And some of her points are good.
2: She should do stand up. Yeah. I would go see her every time.
1: When she like pops off and she's like she curses now, like, you know, she couldn't curse like on Fox, right? Mm-hmm. She was on Fox, right? Yeah. So now sometimes she just like goes off the rails and it's actually entertaining.
2: It's very entertaining.
1: Yeah.
2: But she had a lot to say. So
1: what did she say?
2: No, she was just like, well, I have a child and it's like she's got two parents who are just cuckoo for Cocoa Puffs, and the child is bipolar. She went all the way in.
1: Did she call her bipolar? Yeah. Well, first of all,
2: she's bipolar.
1: Well,
4: she called Northwest.
1: Oh, the parents.
2: She's coming. She has the bipolar gene because of her parents.
4: And her wanted to work at Starbucks.
1: She shouldn't say that.
4: I wouldn't say that about a kid. I mean, Starbucks. Come on now. I mean, you know what? It won't be safe for her, right? Because who she is and who her parents are.
1: Not if they buy the Starbucks.
4: Yeah, absolutely. If she was buying it, but if she's going to work there, like, what, you going to have 35,000 security guards there? Like, how that's going
2: to
4: work out?
2: But, you know, she got signed to Roc Nation.
1: Did she?
2: Yeah.
4: And to do what?
2: Kanye's to put hip as
1: she
2: an artist. She's performed with Kanye. She's not bad.
1: She's not bad.
2: Kanye's not happy about that.
1: He's not happy about
2: allegedly.
1: What?
2: Allegedly. About her being signed to Roc Nation.
1: Oh, I would bet he's not happy about that. But
4: how did that happen?
1: Yeah.
2: Ooh.
1: Yeah, I mean, the mother.
4: Oh.
1: Yeah.
2: You know, they... Listen.
4: That's a whole story.
1: Damn, that's like what the games they're playing. Like,
2: You see, I was getting ready to say, that's a whole TV show, but it is. The Kardashians, but they don't really...
1: Yeah. She was like, I'll get you and your little dog, too.
4: But I don't see her working at Starbucks.
1: No. Maybe she just wants some normalcy. Maybe that's...
4: It's not
1: going
4: to happen. Listen,
2: what is normal to her?
4: Cause we know we can go back. Well, Kim started it all.
1: Yeah.
4: Right. All right.
1: Yeah.
4: Kardashians came after the Ray J and all that other stuff. They were the moms was out there doing her.
2: I don't think it would.
1: They were smart.
2: But I don't. Yeah. I don't think. And of course, this is just my version of a different timeline. If their father had stayed alive, I don't think it would be as bad.
1: I agree. Yeah, I agree with that. You think he... he did represent OJ. You know, like, we don't really know that either, right? But he also... He was honorable to represent him because he was his friend.
2: Right.
1: So then there's that,
2: I
1: right?
2: I think there would have been a little bit more of a controlled environment when it came down.
1: But we got to remember, though. So, allegedly, the tape, right? That Kim's tape, they got the tape, these people, and they were going to put it out. And then the mom, or they were smart enough to be like, listen, it's going to come out anyway. So if it comes, allegedly, right? So if it comes out, we're gonna make the money.
4: That's what happened.
2: That tape wasn't about Kim. That tape was about Ray J.
1: Yo, Ray J was posing.
2: That tape
1: was
2: about Ray J.
1: Kissing the mirror.
4: But it was about him.
1: Not that I seen it.
4: But what they did, they turned the whole
2: X.
4: But listen, they turned the whole focus off Ray J onto Kim. Think about it.
2: Yeah.
4: Cause who benefited off that tape? Not no Ray J.
1: No.
4: What he came? One wish? What nigga? Boy, bye. They have made so much money from that, right or wrong, from that particular performance in that tape.
2: I quit.
4: It's been like the
2: Kardashian. It's not even a good. It's not even a great sex tape. It's not anything that I would go home and enjoy. No.
4: That's what I'm saying. So what she did was allegedly. The Kardashians like, oh, okay, it's out there. And this is Ray J. At that time, he was high.
2: And you know there's a part two
4: he
2: and
4: was
2: part
4: high.
2: Three, right?
4: What are that? I don't want to see no more.
2: There's a part two and a part three.
4: I don't want to see no more.
2: There is.
4: So what they did, they took it, they ran with it, and the success happened.
2: Okay.
4: And from that point, they
1: met. And then Paris Hilton started with her. That's when they started all coming out with them. My God.
4: Yeah. They started getting basketball players for their husband.
1: Yep.
4: Poor Lamar Odom. Oh, my God.
1: Oh, poor Lamar.
2: That's another episode.
4: Okay.
2: Sydney Starr, her bail was denied last week.
1: Her bail was denied. How much was the bail?
2: I don't know, but I don't even know. I think it was $20,000 or something like
1: that's
2: that.
1: That's it?
2: I don't know. It was denied. But bail was denied, and she had to stay because she doesn't live in Atlanta.
1: Yeah.
2: So she had to stay in Atlanta because they felt like she would have been a flight risk. So yeah, it's a lot of comments. You know, she should go to jail. Da da da. It's really a bad. It's a bad situation. But she.
1: Everybody's going to jail.
2: You gotta be careful. If you're gonna do stuff like that, you gotta be careful, man.
1: Yeah.
2: You got to be. You are, regardless of, this is not about, you know, transitioning, being a boy, being a girl. You are a celebrity.
1: Yeah. Mm-hmm.
2: At the end of the day, whether it's a low level, mm-hmm. people are familiar with you.
1: Yeah. Mm-hmm.
2: You've been on Love and Hip Hop. You've mm-hmm. been on Baddies. So you have, you. My perspective, when you start getting in certain circles, you have to start behaving in a certain way.
4: Mm-hmm.
1: Yeah.
4: Of course.
1: Right. You know, well, if you want longevity, because
4: yeah.
1: I think a lot, what you hear from a people that when they cross over to the celebrity status, mm-hmm. then they're like, yo, I didn't want all this.
4: Right.
1: You know? But
4: right.
1: it's like, and then people are like, you know what you signed up for. So mm-hmm. you want the fame, the glory, the money, the endorsement that come mm-hmm. with the fame, mm-hmm. the public, right, attention, mm-hmm. but mm-hmm. then you don't want the responsibility. And it's right. not only like a moral responsibility, right. but it's also like, yo, just be smart. You know what yeah, I mean?
4: You know, a person quick to say, I don't want to be a role model, but
1: yo, I didn't want all this.
4: Right.
1: You know?
4: But
1: right. it's like, and then people are like, you know what you signed up for. So mm-hmm. you want the fame, the glory, the money, the endorsement that come mm-hmm. with the fame, mm-hmm. the public, right, attention, mm-hmm. but mm-hmm. then you don't want the responsibility. And it's right. not only like a moral responsibility, right. but it's also like, yo, just be smart. You know what I mean?
4: You know, a person quick to say, I don't want to be a role model, but you are.
1: But you are.

0: And oh, one of God. The guys
1: I didn't expect that.
0: One of the guys, one of the guys came up to me. He said, I watch your podcast. Mm-hmm. And I was like,
2: you
0: oh,
2: too.
0: Wasn't expecting that.
1: Yeah.
0: So mm-hmm. it's about what it's not even about the levels that you're on. Mm-hmm. What you're doing, people see mm-hmm. it.
1: Mm-hmm. Exposure.
0: People watch it, and you the people that you most least expect
3: yep.
0: are the ones watching and supporting. Yep.
1: Yeah.
3: Yes.
1: Or not supporting.
0: Or not supporting.
3: Yeah, it yeah, happened right? to me. It mm-hmm. happened to me. And yeah, I was like sharp when a dude ran up on me. I was in Atlanta
0: mm-hmm.
3: and I was in the morgue and a dude ran up to me. He's like, yo, I know who you is. I'm looking at this dude like. He was like, nah, you Ricky Marina, I'm on your TikTok. I'm watching you. See? Yo, you funny. And then he was gonna call his girl. He said, can I call my girl? I said, gay. So he's like so excited, like, yo, babe, guess who? She said, first of all, I can't say the word. She said, calm down. Like, you is over you're so excited. And then when he showed her me, oh, she lost it. Oh, I'm coming right now. I said, nah, baby girl, we leaving.
0: Right.
3: So I took a picture with her boyfriend. So that is so true when people watches you from far and then, you know, they run up yeah. on you. So that role model thing is something yeah. serious.
0: You can't
3: bro.
0: Be in the yeah. street cursing people out.
1: No,
3: excuse me?
0: You can't.
1: Unless that's your brand.
0: Unless that's your brand.
1: Yeah, right.
3: And that's your brand. Yeah, I do right? stand up.
0: Yeah, but that's different. That's a different.
3: Yeah, yeah, yeah, I still
0: you
3: know, got
0: yeah.
3: it.
0: Yeah, you still.
1: Yeah, unless yeah. that's now, your
3: you
1: brand.
3: You can hit your thing if you want to.
0: Yeah.
3: There you go.
1: You can hit your thing if you want to.
3: Yeah.
1: Mad disrespectful.
3: Oh, we having you fun right here on the Ann Jones Morning Show, man.
0: We moving right along.
3: Let's go.
0: Nikki Gilbert. Are y'all familiar with the Nikki Gilbert
1: I am
0: story?
1: Not. Tell
0: so
1: us the
0: Nikki
1: story.
0: Gilbert, you know who Nikki Gilbert is. She's from the R&B group from the 90s.
1: Which one?
0: Brownstone.
1: Oh yeah, of course. Oh, yeah, Brownstone.
3: Yes.
1: Brownstone.
3: Oh, the lead singer.
0: Yes.
3: Yes.
0: So
3: what she did?
0: She wrote a show.
1: Like
0: for
1: a TV
0: Broadway.
1: Show?
0: No,
1: oh,
0: it was,
1: oh,
0: it was,
1: okay.
0: it was
1: theater.
0: A theater show.
1: Dope.
0: And allegedly.
4: How you doing?
0: Thanks, Miss Wendy.
1: Thanks, Miss Wendy.
0: You.
1: We miss you, Wendy.
0: She went to Hollywood to present the story to some screenwriters.
1: Okay.
0: And the next thing she knew, P-Valley came on. And some people were calling her, like, congratulations. Now, this is all on, you can research yourself, it's all on Instagram, social media. People were calling her, congratulating her, and she's like, what are y'all talking about?
3: And I know you ain't about to see that.
0: There was a line that she wrote that was the exact play out in the opening of P-Valley. And she was like, she couldn't believe it. So now she's has a lawsuit.
1: Good for
0: That's
1: her.
0: Why, from what I understand, allegedly, P-Valley hasn't come back.
1: Ooh.
3: Wow,
0: That
3: was good. That was good.
0: See?
3: Yeah.
1: P-Valley.
3: Wow.
1: Come get P-Valley.
0: See? Yep. So
1: that's the worst feeling, man. Yeah. When your idea. So it's like double-edged sword, right? We were talking about swords earlier. Because if you if your idea is stolen and it becomes something, it's like, damn, my idea was good. Like, you get validation that, like, you are, you know, you have great ideas. But it's so deflate. It's a terrible feeling.
3: Yeah,
1: a terrible feeling.
3: Something like that.
1: Yeah.
3: That's crazy.
0: And it's crazy because she was like, you know, she hadn't heard back. And she just, like, thought it was, you know, but you know how many ideas I've had stolen from me?
1: All of
3: that.
1: Yeah. Because you quit creating.
0: People tried to steal Oktoberfest. They were trying to.
1: All the time.
0: They were trying to line up. I was like, you know that's not going to work for you, right? Because God gave that to me. He didn't give that to you.
1: I'm in the music industry. There's like people stealing all the time. From songs to productions to melodies, like straight up.
3: One time a comedian.
0: Oh, yeah, go ahead.
3: I'm not going to mention their name, though.
0: Okay,
3: I'm not going to mention their name.
1: I know who you're talking about.
3: But I checked it. But I did a whole segment in my stand-up about food stamps, right?
1: Yeah. Okay.
0: One of his
3: and
0: best
3: I act,
0: jokes.
3: One of my well-known jokes, like people ask me to do it, and I talks about food stamps and how I go shopping. I don't look at the prices. My nephew was with me. He was like, Uncle, I want some cereal. I was like, get the cereal. Get your brother some, too. And, you know, and somebody, you know, people be like, then you can tell who get food stamps and who don't.
1: Right.
3: You know, people that looking at the prices, and they got like four items in their shopping cart. They work.
1: Right.
3: Now, if you see me, I got like two cars full of everything, and I'm going to the checkout. You know what I mean? So now I'm sitting at a comedy show, and the person is doing my whole set right in front of me.
0: No. In front of him.
3: I couldn't take it. I stopped it. But you're not going to do that.
1: Did you, you became a heckler? Like you?
3: No,
1: like,
3: I wasn't. No, you're not going to do that.
1: So what, like you got.
3: I got up and said, you're not doing that.
1: Good for you.
0: Right.
1: Good for you.
3: You wowing.
1: Yeah, good for you.
3: Now, comedy, we do the

0: same jokes, but not word for word.
1: No,
0: you may say it, but your delivery is different from mine.
2: Yeah.
0: You took everything from the nephew then telling his brother to get him some cereal
2: that
0: too.
2: Is so yo, I was crazy, man. How, like, yo, and then and first of all, you don't have no integrity.
0: Right in
2: and
0: my
2: then,
0: face.
2: And second of all, you think you're not gonna get caught?
0: And then the thing is, the person is good at what they do.
3: But they are
0: good comics. So, but why would you steal? And they stole somebody else's stuff. Like, I got up. Nah, you not.
2: Stop that. Two of the what do you call the kings of comedy? They were fighting over that.
0: What happened was Seth the Entertainer said somebody joke from like 1968.
3: That's
0: Moesha.
2: Right.
0: Moesha. Yeah. You know, be like, yo, Moesha. But it said, call me by my issues. But he was saying Moesha, call me by my issues.
2: Yep.
0: But that whole segment, they had
2: Cat
0: a big
2: Williams
0: thing.
2: Cat Williams is always saying that.
0: Cat Williams is a mate. Yo, that dude
3: Cat Williams is the best. There's no order.
2: He's brilliant.
0: Listen to me.
3: His last YouTube, his last Netflix special, I think it was talking.
2: I saw it.
3: It was so good.
2: Yeah,
3: I was like,
2: man,
3: this is the Cat Williams. I like Cat, but this right here.
2: There's a movie on Netflix that he and Kevin Hart squashed the beef because they were in a movie together. It was a comedy. It's on Netflix or something like that. Yeah. So I'm like, okay. Yeah. He's got smirks on his face. Like he knows. He's like, I know, but I can't say.
3: All right, Tree, thank you. That was definitely some tea.
0: Yeah.
3: We're going to pay some more bills, and when we come back, another Hot 5 pick. Ricky's going to come with us with Why You Mad, and Melissa with some music culture. And
0: let's get it.
3: This is Angels in the Morning.
2: Bam.
3: We'll be back.
0: I need some coffee.

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2: That was Can I Have Your Number by LDJ, number three on our Hot 5 playlist. LDJ, he's from Hempstead, Long Island. He's a really good R&B singer. So.
3: I'm from West Hempstead.
2: See,
3: what a small world.
2: Yeah. I got to have him back up on my podcast.
3: You got West money. Hempstead, yeah.
4: You got money.
3: No. Yes, I grew up kind of crazy.
4: No, you
3: No, I got a story. I got a story and a half.
2: Story to tell?
3: Oh, yeah.
2: We're going to get to it.
3: Busta Rhymes. And then not only that, Long Island, there's like really...
2: so much time. My nephew's out there doing their thing.
3: Yeah. And there's a lot. There's a lot of diverse communities in Long Island.
2: Yeah.
3: And we were amongst one of the only like Latinos. So that was not easy.
2: I know. I feel you. But Hempstead. Would you go to Hempstead?
3: I went to Kellenberg, which is a private Catholic school.
4: Okay.
3: Yeah.
2: All right. Yeah, they don't play with it.
4: I had the fight.
2: Once again, good morning. We are back. I'm Aunt Jones. This is Aunt Jones in the Morning, and I'm here with
3: Melissa Bonilla
2: and
4: your boy Ricky Boreen.
2: No. Yeah. Let's get into Why You Mad.
5: Why you mad, yo? Why you mad, yo? Why you
3: mad? Oh.
2: Yeah.
4: Open the door.
2: Open the door. Close the door.
4: Ah. Yeah. Yeah, it's your boy Ricky Barino, man. We here at Aunt Jones in the Morning, 101.9 Our Heart Radio. I'm the co-host Ricky Barino, and we're gonna get into Why You Mad.
2: I'm
4: gonna go first.
2: Okay, why you mad?
4: I'm mad because the gas prices is too high. Oh man, listen
3: You're
4: to
3: right.
4: me. I don't give people rides.
2: Oh my God.
4: Yeah. I even leave church early.
3: What?
4: I don't wanna drive mother home today. No, she live far. And the only thing she give me is God bless you, baby.
3: Pastor
4: and
3: John?
4: I done drove her 45 minutes from the church. Nah, but
3: that's messed up. You just did a confession.
4: Yeah, I wasn't joking, mother. But no, gas prices is ridiculous.
3: Yeah,
4: but I really don't give nobody no rides no more. And then I find myself looking for gas prices that's lower. So if gas over here is $4.15 and that gas over there is $3.89, the dumbest thing we can do is drive to the $3.89 because you're still using gas to get gas. So what's the difference?
2: Now check this out. If we mad about gas prices here,
4: mm-hmm.
2: imagine how they feel in California.
3: Ooh.
2: $7.
3: Are you kidding me?
4: Oh, I'm not driving nowhere. I'm walking. I'm not where I'm going. Nowhere.
3: Yo,
2: $7 again.
4: No,
3: but $3.89 versus $4.50. Is it less quality? It's less quality gas, right?
4: Well, at this point, everybody just want gas.
3: I just want gas. Like, what's in that? Right?
4: Yeah.
3: Like canola oil. Like, what are we putting in our cars?
4: Yeah,
3: really?
4: Pretty much. Yeah, pretty much. No, you. I'm with you.
3: What are we putting in?
4: Because it's like,
3: he said.
4: Yeah, I'm walking.
3: Yeah. No, I drive a lot. I'm not gonna lie. I live in Jersey, so like, you gotta drive.
2: Got to.
3: Yeah, you got to drive.
2: Well, Trump.
4: But
2: anyway,
4: what are you mad about, Mr. Aaron Jones?
2: I'm mad at Trump. I'm mad because he's trying to change the name of. Okay, now he didn't change the Gulf of Mexico to the Gulf of America.
3: Mm-hmm.
2: Now he's trying to change the name of Lake Ontario to Lake America. Then he's trying to go into the Kennedy Center.
4: Oh yeah,
2: and
4: he's
2: then
4: bugging.
2: He's trying to build a ballroom. Then yeah. he's what is wrong? What dude? Why don't you be president?
3: He's
2: how
3: just
2: about
3: trying
2: that?
3: To see
4: he don't
3: away
4: know
3: with.
4: How to
3: no.
4: be president.
3: No,
4: he
3: no.
4: don't know how.
3: He knows how to be famous.
4: President.
3: He knows he's a marketing genius.
4: He's not exactly. He's not a president.
3: He is. Look,
2: well, he is. This is true.
3: That's what made him become president, and that's why everyone's always talking about him because he's like you know.
2: Yeah.
4: But you know what killed me about the situation with this guy that's supposed to be the president of the United States, right?
3: Supposed to be.
4: He gets so angry. Allegedly. He gets so angry. He gets so angry if somebody say Barack Obama name, he loses it.
2: He can't take it.
4: He loses it. And the thing with him is that, you know, you're not. What have you done?
3: Yeah.
4: But you know, you everything you're doing is wrong.
2: He's the greatest president of my lifetime.
4: Everything you're doing is wrong. And this is when I say things are so messed up in the universe, right?
3: Yeah.
4: To the point where, when you know something wrong is wrong, right? Everybody know it's wrong. You see it's wrong, and you're still not doing anything
3: about
4: it.
3: But that's like not allegedly, right? Not to diagnose him, but it's like it's very narcissistic behavior.
2: Yeah,
4: absolutely.
3: It's like you're delusional, right?
2: Yeah.
3: And at this point, for my mental health, I just can't. Like, right. For me, mm-hmm. it's comedy. Right. Talk about like I'm like this can't be. Right. Like this can't be what. Like
2: what
3: I feel like yeah. What timeline are we? Like, mm-hmm. And now I just laugh. Like I see him.
4: Everybody,
3: and I,
4: not only you, everybody around the world laughing.
3: Yeah, they're all laughing. They're all laughing.
2: But
3: yeah.
2: It's all about the money.
4: But I know one thing for sure.
3: It's about the money.
4: I know one thing for sure and two things for certain. Right? He don't have that cold. He do not have that cold to that nuclear bomb.
3: Oh,
4: he do
3: he
4: not.
3: No, he would
4: have
3: done
4: do
3: it.
4: Not, he do not have it. Now, he may have a cold, but it's not to that.
3: Now, do you...
4: Believe
3: got,
4: that.
3: He got the cold to the press. Remember yeah. the, remember the yeah. movie Dave? Did you ever see
4: yes.
3: it with Chris... what was his name? Chris Klein?
4: Mm-hmm.
3: Something like... Not Calvin Klein. That's fashion. It was a movie about a guy, the president of the United States at that, you know, in the movie. Mm-hmm. Something happened. He had like a stroke or something happened. He was in a coma. And mm-hmm. then they had to find like a doppelganger
4: mm-hmm.
3: to
4: yeah.
3: his place.
4: Yeah.
3: And he
4: yeah.
3: wasn't the one... He was like, yo, I'm gonna run America.
4: Yeah. Yeah.
3: And when he got
4: yeah.
3: there, it yeah. wasn't even him. It was his people that
4: right.
3: were running. He was a puppet.
4: Right.
3: He was
4: right.
3: a puppet.
4: Right.
3: Yeah. So
4: but this guy's not a puppet. This guy's out of control.
3: Yeah,
4: I don't think...
3: Control.
4: They don't have their hand in the back of his jacket.
3: No.
4: He's one of them guys that's my way. Like he's really that angry. Like,
3: yeah, he's the angry, belligerent uncle at the
4: Yeah,
3: at
4: and what's the other word you
3: table.
4: Said earlier? He's a narcissist.
3: A narcissist, yeah.
4: Absolutely.
3: A narc.
4: Don't you know a lot of doctors said that? Like,
3: yeah.
4: To
3: yeah.
4: watch him and look at him. And,
3: yeah.
4: And you look at him and you like, he marked it, the handicapped people. He, everything, shut yeah. up, you're fat.
3: There's no conscience.
2: There's no
4: yeah.
2: conscience.
4: Yeah. And I can't get over the 34 felonies. I just can't.
3: There's
2: and still
3: no,
2: became president.
3: I can't. No conscience. I remember what.
4: And kept pushing his yeah. time back to get sentenced. But go ahead, sis.
3: And remember Bill Clinton? He was getting in trouble.
4: Oh, he only got a little. He only got a little oral thing going on now. Y'all want to take him and hang him to the cross?
2: Right.
4: You know what I mean? But this guy, like,
2: right.
3: Yo, mockery. It's a mockery.
2: It is.
3: Yeah.
2: It's complete.
3: Yeah.
2: It's just a complete SS.
3: Yeah. But there's nothing you can do. There's nothing we can do about it, right?
2: There's nothing we can do until the House.
3: Right.
2: People need to get out and vote, and let's get.
4: But you know the crazy thing.
3: You're
4: is?
3: Right.
4: Yeah, get that and then do it.
2: Do it.
3: Yeah.
4: Do
2: right.
4: it.
2: See, the
4: right? That's what we got to do. We got to do it.
3: Right.
4: We
3: do
4: can't
3: right.
4: just say we want the power,
2: right.
4: but then block
3: right.
4: everything. Every breed, block it.
3: Right, right, right, right.
4: Maybe
3: right.
4: you block it.
3: Right.
2: Right.
4: Everything because he don't respect. He don't respect nothing.
3: He don't respect it. No, he
2: and
3: doesn't have
2: not,
4: democracy. Where?
2: And we're not. Yeah. And we're not talking about dividing the lines between Republican and Democrat.
3: No.
2: We're not doing that.
4: It's
2: we're just,
4: him.
2: We're just talking about him as a person that's supposed to be doing the job
3: right.
2: that a president is supposed to do.
3: And it's sad that we've everything's so polarized now. Like that we've taken so many steps back. Everyone says it's not
4: mm-hmm.
3: news, right?
4: Mm-hmm.
3: From the race and the racial. Like
4: mm-hmm.
3: we've
4: mm-hmm.
3: taken mm-hmm. many mm-hmm. many
2: no,
3: steps.
2: No, they've
3: back.
2: Taken
3: women's rights. Yeah,
2: mm-hmm.
3: women's rights. Like it's
4: right.
3: just.
4: Yeah.
3: Like, what it and again
4: everything.
3: It's like what are we is this real life
2: yeah
4: and my
2: yeah.
4: thing and my thing is like where is the power in the democracy of this country that you can't say you know what that's enough
3: yeah
2: money
4: go to your room
3: yeah.
2: money
4: yes
2: that's
4: but well, listen what I'm saying to you right and then you got other countries like look at these fools
3: yeah.
2: let me say something
4: yeah
2: all these people that are standing up for him and that are allegedly
3: he got fans.
2: That are covering up for him and all they are when he's out of office they all going to jail
4: oh yeah
3: yeah he's got puppets and fans
4: yeah mm-hmm. yeah
2: like, and fans. All that money that and all these people
4: are they gonna take all that back
2: they
4: yeah.
2: all that money's gonna get they yeah. all gonna get their money back and they all gonna
4: could you see how much money he made since he's been president the second time
2: $43 trillion
3: what
2: how much money
3: no see I can't I just yeah. can't I cannot
2: yeah. bro
4: and
2: yeah.
4: this
2: you
4: what kills
2: don't
4: me.
2: Own the White House
3: and
2: what gave you trillion I didn't stutter
4: yeah, this,
2: what gave you the right to tear up the White House you don't live there
4: and,
2: not
4: and this is the thing is that you know when he lost for real it, yeah, he lost right he carried on like a 5-year-old
3: mm-hmm. yeah yeah
4: right
3: yeah.
4: Mm-hmm. We remember January the 6th. We remember everything over there, all them people, and da da da da da da. We know it would have been a different type of race. It would have been a different story, right?
2: Yeah, right.
4: Okay, you did all that. Then you come back and you go back in and you cheated. I ain't gonna say allegedly.
2: Right.
4: You did. And then all this come about. But one thing the lady said that was running against him, right? She said everything that was gonna happen.
2: Mm-hmm.
4: And that lady
3: yeah.
4: ain't lie.
2: Yeah.
4: Everything she said was going to happen, happened.
2: Then he had the nerve to say, oh, I'm considering running again. Well, you better.
3: Oh, that's scary.
2: First of all, you can't. And get ready. If you run again, get ready for Barack Obama to step back up and run again, too. All right.
4: My pressure was going up.
2: Okay.
3: Why are you mad?
4: I had to stop it.
3: Melissa, we're going to take a break.
2: We're going to take a break.
3: We're going to take a break.
2: We're going to listen to another track from the Hot Five.
4: I need some coffee. I need some morning coffee.
2: We're going to come back with Melissa Bonilla.
4: Let's go.
2: This is Ann Jones in the Morning, Party 101.9. We'll be back.
4: I need some coffee.
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1: New York's number one for throwbacks.
2: Yeah. That was Suéltate Mami by Nico Rocks. What do you think about that song?
3: I love it. Suéltate Mami. That means let go, Mommy. Let loose.
2: He's such a talented young man. Mm-hmm. But yeah, we back, and I'm here with, you know, Melissa Bonilla, Ricky Barino, and this is Angels in the Morning.
3: First of all, I love Nico Rocks, so yeah. I wanted to add that too, because he's, and to see him grow up, because he's young.
2: Yeah, 14. Yeah,
3: he's 14 already? 14. Yeah, so I've known him for a few years, and every time I see him, I want to like pinch his cheeks, and I'm like, oh, there's a time where kids are like, stop that,
2: musical ideas for him.
3: And he's mad talented.
2: Yeah.
3: And he could, and he's so cute.
4: Yeah. Oh, that's like a young me here on the show.
3: Good looking. Good looking kid.
4: Yeah, he's really good.
3: He's adorable. I'm going to say dope because I'm like, he's still adorable. It's like he's not a little baby anymore. Yeah.
2: He can dance and he's got that. Yeah.
4: He got the drive for it.
3: Yeah. He knows the business. He's been in the business.
2: Yeah.
3: All right. And his mother's very, like, you know, stage moms and stuff, but she's not. She's great.
2: Yeah.
3: He has his parents there. Thank God, right?
4: Yeah.
3: Because look at this Hayden Panettiere.
2: We're gonna do music right now. Alright, Melissa, come on. This is Melissa's music corner. And
3: nobody puts baby in the corner, first of all.
2: This
3: okay.
2: is true. All right.
3: Put me right in the corner. This he was mad true. At me before. Now you're putting me in the corner. Alright, let's talk music. So I am in the industry. I love the industry. It's, you know, pros and cons. But let's start with Dolly Parton. We love Dolly.
2: Working 9 to 5. What a way to live the living.
4: Yeah, she was one of my best.
3: Nobody's mad at Dolly Parton.
4: No.
3: Everybody loves Dolly Parton, right? So we're celebrating her life, right? She was very quiet about her being sick, right? Mm-hmm. Which is like a whole thing, like mm-hmm. like people being quiet about them being sick, which is like a whole thing. Because I think I would, because it sucks when they depart. Like you just don't expect it, and it's like I get it. They don't want the attention, but all that, like I will always love you. This is a country singer who was like, then she crossed over to all these different genres, right? As a writer.
4: Yes.
3: And she gave us Whitney Houston's I Will Always Love You. Yes. She gave us like the greatest hit of all time, right?
4: Yes.
3: So we love you, Dolly Parton, and thank you for everything you did, right? We love you, Dave.
4: Soft Gavel.
3: Soft Gavel. Okay, then we got Aaliyah. We are a princess, right? Princess of R&B.
4: Yes.
3: So it is August 25th, marked her 25 years since her death, dude.
4: 20.
3: Where were
4: it's
3: you?
4: Been 25,
3: 25 years,
4: 25
3: y'all. 25 years. She was only 22. Mm-hmm. She was a baby, right?
4: Yeah.
3: Baby girl. They used to call her baby girl. So shout out to her.
5: That
3: what? He said what?
5: Her and Dolly Parton same day.
3: I saw some AI.
4: Oh, wow.
3: I saw some AI. Good call. Some AI photo. Now
2: that
3: AI.
2: That was our producer swerve.
3: AI is crazy.
4: That's what it was.
3: Yeah. And she and Dolly were hugging. Aaliyah and Dolly were hugging. And I was like, when the hell did this happen? I'm like, oh, dummy. Like, it's AI. Everything's AI now, right?
4: Yeah.
2: It's a mess.
3: Yeah. But so shout out to Aaliyah. Missy Elliott. Timbaland and Missy Elliott, they are still. What did they do? They curated a major Aaliyah tribute at Essence Festival. Mm. So that's really dope. Yeah.
2: Nice.
3: So, and she was like, Aaliyah did so much for fashion, for modern R&B, right? And then, remember, did she start with a patch in her eye?
2: Yeah.
3: Like, yeah, she was just mad cool. And she was just, then, what's sad is that it cut her acting career, right? Because she was like, she was just, I don't know, where were you? Do you remember where you were? I remember when I was in my brother's house. Yes. I was laying down, and then it came out in the news, and I just woke up. I was so upset.
4: I think I was playing handball that day.
2: You tried it?
3: You play handball today?
4: Yeah,
3: that's where you found out?
4: I think I was playing handball.
3: You first of all, you totally made that up. Okay,
2: he's trying to be funny. That's all right.
3: Okay, now we were going to talk about Beyonce. Beyonce is celebrating
2: Beyonce.
3: Beyonce. Beyonce. She's celebrating 20 years of B-Day.
2: Yes.
3: B-Day. And I know that's your girl. And I know you got to chime in on something. So let's talk about B-Day or let's talk about B. Let's talk about Queen B.
2: I mean, I just think Act 3 is, I think all of this is a part of, you know, promoting for Act 3. I think this new, you know, the vinyl pack being $150. Mm. And then she's offering. Well, no, that's the full, that's the deluxe pack.
3: Okay.
2: But she's offering one for $50, and then there's a smaller one, the CD, of course, being the regular CD price. But I just think,
3: damn, he knows all the prices.
4: Yeah, this is for what,
3: the
4: go see
3: this
4: her?
3: Is
2: no,
3: team.
2: No, this is her. This is what she's next. Her next thing. This is the next,
3: like the vinyl. Yeah. The her music.
2: Her music. 27.
4: So you're getting $50. You paying $50 for what?
2: You're getting the 27 tracks, some new music, you're getting the art, and you're getting Beyonce.
4: Hey, what else you get? $150, what you get? Mad?
2: But it's a vinyl. It's a light.
4: No, I ain't mad,
2: vinyl.
4: I want to hear what you got going on.
3: First, you're talking about food stamps, and you're like, 100 and what?
2: I just think because I'm a creative, it's the creative package.
4: I didn't ask you that, Mr. Jones. I asked you that. What was in the three packages that you
2: I just told
3: Callate. That's a callate. That's a hard callate. Callate, callate.
4: No, I love Beyonce. I love Beyonce.
2: That's our time for today. Thanks for hanging out with us on Ed Jones in the Morning on Party 101.9. Remember, keep smiling, keep chasing your goals, and spread some positive energy today. 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
3: Welcome, guys, to the Elise Isles Vibes Only podcast, hosted by me, Ilana, where we celebrate positive vibes, creativity, and artistic expression, sponsored by the Playlister Network and The Matrix Studios on Party 101.9 iHeartRadio, adjacent to Poppin' TV on Red Coral Universe. And of course, today I am really excited, right? Because I have somebody really lovely. I'm sitting with Chloe Sophia, and she's a rising young pop artist making noise behind borders, you know, bringing just a fresh and emotional sound. And she's quickly building a name for herself. Of course, she's one of the next voices that the youth must watch, I should say. And of course, for anyone getting introduced to you, you know, Chloe, to introduce yourself, how would you say in your own words, you know, you are and who you are?
4: Well, I'm Chloe Sophia. I'm a 16-year-old singer-songwriter, and I would say I'm very much a songwriter. I started out that way, kind of writing stories before writing songs, and then I kind of merged that with music, and it's honestly, like, it brings me such joy. I write in pop and pop rock, and yeah. It's amazing.
3: I love her music. And guys, if you haven't, she is featured on the Vibes Only playlist on both the pop list and, of course, the Vibes Only playlist music tracks as well. So you can definitely check her out there. And of course, Chloe, you know, for your fans and the people that are now being introduced to you, where would you say that they can stream all of your music?
4: I mean, I'm on all of the streaming services. I believe we use DistroKid to distribute my music, but I'm definitely very present on Spotify. So if you have Spotify or Apple Music, you can go check me out.
3: And then, of course, you know, just being a young artist right now, what's been probably the most exciting part of your journey so far that you look forward to?
4: Honestly, like, learning as much as possible. Like, for me, as I said, I've started out with songwriting, but I'm starting to incorporate so many different things along my journey. Like, I've gone to a regional art school, and I've learned all about music theory, and then now I'm trying to get more into production. And it's just, there's so many assets of, like, my musical career that I'm trying to build, and it's really exciting to learn all of these things.
3: I think that's lovely. And do you play multiple instruments, or, like, are you just a vocalist?
4: Yeah, I do. I play the piano and the guitar. I'm okay enough to know how to write with it. I definitely only learned it for songwriting, but I do love to play covers as well.
3: And would you say, like, because I personally love piano, guitar, you know, violin, flutes, just a lot of, like, air instruments as well. Like, I really love, what is it called? Like, I don't know why I'm not remembering. It is a handpan. A handpan. I really love a handpan. I don't know if you know what a handpan is.
4: It's like a percussion instrument.
3: It's like, yeah, it's kind of like a drum, but in your hand, and it, like, it's used a lot for meditation, and it's so ethereal. Yeah, if you haven't known Malton Martin, he is one of my favorite people to listen to in meditation, and I feel like that handpan, when I listen to it, it's just like, wow, I feel like, I don't even know, like, I'm in a garden, or, like, I'm outside, and it's just like, wow, you know? And it's great for different types of healing and feeling. So what would you say, like, you would want, like, while we're on this topic, like, what would you want your listeners or your fans to feel when they're listening to your music?
4: Well, the songs that I've released so far are definitely, like, hype pop songs. And I would love to, because when I usually listen to that type of stuff, I'm, like, on the treadmill training for a show, or I used to play volleyball. I would use it as, like, my hype song for warm-ups. or it would be like maybe they play it at some kind of party and everybody's like singing along, or at like a semi-formal, you know.
3: Wow, okay. So I like to listen to music when I'm hyped up, and you know, I'm a New Yorker, so you have to listen to the commuter tracks, you know, just being able to listen to that music and vibe out. I went to Queens yesterday, which is about 2 hours from Brooklyn, to the area that I was going, and I just like chose one of my playlists from the playlister and just vibed out. And what I love about music is that like you can go from, I love rock and pop, by the way, because I'm an 80s baby, and my father used to listen to like the Police, like all types of like Rod Stewart, you know. I have original Beatles records, maybe you're like influenced by a few of those, you know. And Elvira was like a really great thing. So for me, just like going from different genres and being able to just vibe out, what would you say are your favorite genres? Because sometimes the genre that we perform the most is not the one that we listen to the most.
4: Actually, I would kind of agree with that. I'm definitely listen to pop a lot, but it's different pop sounds, if that makes sense. Like, I listen to a lot of things that sound like, what's her name? Florence and the Machine.
3: Okay.
4: And like, there's this new artist, Erin LeCount, and my favorite, Ethel Kane. Like, it's very, I don't know how to describe it. Like, the aesthetic is like Southern Gothic, if that makes sense.
3: It makes sense. I'm a punk rock girl. I was an emo girl myself. Last night I got to be me and my character too. So I got to go out and like have a personal time. So I was just like, yes. And my friend asked me, one of my friends asked me on my music review last week, he was like, if you could pick 5 favorite artists from your neighborhood of Queens that you grew up with, who could you pick? And Cyndi Lauper was like on my top of my list. And I would say that I totally think that your choice makes sense, because I will go from, because I'm an older generation, like I grew up in the 90s, right? So I'd go from like a Cyndi Lauper over to a Spice Girls to a Britney Spears, and they're all same genre, but they're very diverse and very different. So I definitely get what you say. Yeah, they're like a Powerpuff like type thing, you know, like one's a buttercup, one's a bubble, and one's a blossom. So I think that that's really cool. And you know, as you grow, you know, how would you say, because right now, I mean, are you on, you're on break for school currently, right? Or no?
4: No, we finished spring break, I think, a couple weeks ago, but yeah.
3: So how would you say, as someone that's growing as rapidly as you, because like sometimes as an adult in the music industry, I don't know how to even manage my own calendar. So how would you say for the younger youth that are coming up in your sector, how would you say that you would like apply time management while you're in school, while you're studying, to also be achieving your goals outside of what you have to do as just as a person?
4: Honestly, it's all about like prioritizing things. Because for me, I try to get as much as I can done at school, so I'm not spending time outside of school doing stuff. Like, I will sit at lunch and do my homework and maybe even do assignments in advance. But of course, there are going to be times where it's like, for example, we have to like schedule a last minute recording session to get vocals in, and I have a test that day, and it's like, which one am I going to prioritize? Sometimes you do have to let things go. Yeah. But for me, yeah, it's honestly just getting as much done as I can, so all my free time is like for music.
3: Nice. And do you ever feel like, because I know sometimes like dealing with artists, like, you know, Nyjah Chanel is like a personal friend of mine. I've been working with her on her development team for about 8 years now, and you know, she's pretty young in herself, and I've been working with her since she was a preteen, you know, very, very much closer to her 18-year-old age. And I see her now as a woman that's, you know, 26 years old and growing. So for yourself, just to kind of see that development, how would you see yourself in a few years now that you're developing? Where do you see Chloe at in a few years?
4: I have like a lot of goals. So I'll just start with kind of where I want to be. Like, I definitely want to build up a stronger fan base by the time that I've graduated high school, graduated university, and kind of maybe start doing some small tours around Canada or the United States. And yeah, just build up my following and build up a bigger catalog as well.
3: Yeah, well, you guys got friends in New York now, you know, so you know, if you guys ever come down here, you gotta let us know, and I'll definitely invite you to a few of the events that we hold, like DigiWax, and just being out and seeing other media outlets and just getting your face out there.
4: Awesome.
3: Yeah. And you know, they do it remotely too. So like, you don't even have to wait till I get to New York, and I can definitely look into that for you. And you know, yeah, because we see a lot of upcoming artists, we see a lot of legends, and you know, who would you say? Because we talked a lot about our diverse playlists. You know, what you would listen to, just vibing. And what would you say, or who would you say is the most influential on your music path and career? If it had to be an artist, you can pick three, because sometimes it's hard.
4: Yeah, I was gonna say, I'm like, because I don't really like listen to one artist specifically, but I have a lot of different influences. I would say Avril Lavigne for my pop rock songs, definitely. I want to say Chappell Roan for like my kind of vocal decisions, because I've heard that I sound a lot like her. And Olivia Rodrigo, kind of for my style. I've been told that I am kind of similar to her a little bit, but yeah, those are my main influences.
3: Yeah, and I do like Olivia Rodrigo. She's on my playlist, so definitely I can see how the comparisons are made. And I mean, just to get you into some real talk, because we're about to, you know, go listen to some of your tunes really quickly in a couple minutes. So just one last question before we cue out to commercial. What what song do you feel like you've made for yourself would be the most personal to you, like the most heartfelt?
4: There's this song that I'm releasing next. It's, I think, when will the release date be? The end of May?
5: May 19th.
4: And it's called Suburban Teen. It's very up close and personal, because usually when I write songs, like a little bit of it is made up, a little bit is my own experience, but this one was like fully what I felt. And I kind of poured my heart into it, and I definitely cried while I was writing it, because it's about growing up in a very small town and kind of losing touch with how, like, your childhood self.
3: Yeah.
4: Which is, yeah.
3: I can relate to that. I've lived in a couple different countries and a few couple boroughs and states here as well. And, you know, different places have different parts of me, I could say. And I think that the most wonderful part about that, though, is like creating nostalgic memories that you can kind of go back in time with. So hopefully, you know, in the future, that song will mean even more to you, because it sounds like it's going to be really good.
4: Yeah, yeah, we're recording it right now, which is actually why I have to do a bunch of assignments, because I'm missing 3 days of school.
3: You sound like my daughter, and I love it. Like when she has, because she's, as I mentioned, as we were going back in conversation, our emails, you know, she runs track, and I know all too well about choices. And even for myself, you know, I keep getting invited to places, and I have a lot of friends now, and I have to sometimes pick and choose. You know, like today, I got invited to a community event, and I was like, nope, I have to shoot my show. Sorry, I wish I could come and support you, but I'm booked. And, you know, it's the importance, like you said, of just knowing to have that balance and what will benefit you in longevity. And I love how your mindset, although, you know, for your age, you have great time management, you have great skills within execution, you know, you're very dedicated and ambitious, and you deserve all of the things that are coming and growing with you. And I'm really excited to see, you know, where you're going to grow and who you're going to be in another 5 to 10 years as an artist and as a person. You're absolutely incredible. And, you know, guys, we'll be right back after these commercials with Miss Chloe Sophia, and we're going to listen to some of her music now. So we'll see you very soon. Awesome. So that's a cue out. And how do you feel so far?
4: That was great. Like, I feel like we had good conversation, and thank you so much for saying all that stuff.
3: Yeah, no worries. I'm all about independent. What a lot of people don't know about me is I used to be an artist. So, you know, Jay Ditta, or Jason Butler, he's actually managed me for 18 years now. And he's been with me for a very long time, since I was a young girl. I'm going to be 37 this year. And he started, his friend actually was with me, and his friend worked for Bad Boy, and he said he couldn't manage a female artist anymore, and he was developing me. I was still about like maybe 19-20 working with his friend, and I didn't have the support like you do of a family behind you. I had to figure everything out on my own. I am an immigrant as well, so I'm not American. I'm actually South American. I'm Guyanese. And so, you know, just kind of seeing certain adversities to grow through made me inspired. And In 2019, I created an art gallery with a friend of mine, and it was to be able to bring resources for free to all artists and an art gallery to a studio. Yeah, it's a Jam Master Jay studio from Queens. And I wanted to be able to keep kids out of the street and give them access to arts, which they were and actively are still removing from schools in New York City. And it's a big issue for that, because that was something that saved my life. And music and writing is something that, you know, started for me as an escape, and it means a lot to me. So my passion in the 8 steps of success to life, as I am an executive HR in my day job as well, and I hire people for roles for Fortune 15 companies, and I teach and train as a professional mentor. So for me, my success within my business as an interviewer and host, as well as an executive, is to be able to see people succeed, getting them to their passions, helping to support them, especially when they're striving and they're just dedicated. They deserve all the flowers. So, you know, Chloe, you have such a beautiful team behind you. You have a wonderful mom. She's so supportive. You know, and I love to see that for you, because I know, because of the platform that you have with the support behind you, you're going to absolutely exceed. And so I can't wait for that again. You know?
4: I love what you're doing. Like, I agree. It's so important, art, to especially to kids. Like, it means a lot. I know, because I go to an art school and everybody is just so passionate about what they do. Like, it's awesome what you're doing.
3: Thank you. Yeah. And Jason, I did retire after losing my dad. In 2019, I decided, because he was the person that taught me everything. And I said, you know what, I need a break. And Jason advised me to get the role that I have today at my job. And he said, listen, Lana, just go there and just get your corporate skills together. Just learn more skills. And in a couple of years, I'll call you back and we'll see what's going on. Because I was like, hard no to everything. And he introduced me to Nyjah Chanel, whom I fell in love with her music, and she reignited my love. And every song that I listen to for you guys, I genuinely don't listen to mainstream. I listen to you guys every day. And
4: that's beautiful.
3: Yeah, and I cry with her, I listen to her, and I feel her. And because I know her, her music means so much more to me, especially being on her development team and knowing some of the truths that she's gone through, that she's written in her music, some of the things that she's aspiring, or the storytelling that you both carry, right? Because you're also a storyteller. And so those things mean a lot to me. And, you know, I feel like for our Gen Z, you guys are absolutely incredible. You don't get the credit that you all deserve. And, you know, I'm really excited to see you guys reignite what real music is, because that's what you do. And I grew up in an era where your genre was king.
4: Yeah.
0: Bet this was your jam back in the day.
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0: 101.9, New York's number one for throwbacks.
1: Yeah. Yeah. Yeah. Okay. I never miss what God. I gotta ask him the truth. What is

0: Keeps me entertained all day. Makes the day go by fast.
1: Alrighty, guys, and so we're back from commercial, and we listen to some tunes on Chloe. And so I have some fun in this segment. Play from start, funk that talk, the kid kicks my cough.
0: Funk that talk. It just keeps me entertained all day. Makes the day go by fast.
1: Alrighty, guys, and so we're back from commercial, and we listen to some tunes on Chloe. And so I have some fun in this segment. Obviously, I wanted

0: hard one. Now I gotta think of something really niche.
1: Okay. Oh, I'm a super large Modern Family nerd. Like, I have genuinely rewatched that show, like, time and time again. I know every single episode and every single line.
2: Wait, what show was that again?
1: Modern Family.
2: Modern Family. Oh my gosh. That's for your generation. That's awesome.
1: No, I think it's the funniest thing. And it's like, it's perfect to watch with my family too. Cause you know, there's like a little bit of like kid humor. There's a little bit of adult humor and I like the plot. Like it's awesome.
2: I think that's really awesome. And you know, like for yourself, I want to ask you like a colorful question. Like if your whole music sound had a color or a mood, what color or mood would it be?
1: It honestly took me a little while because I have been asked that question before and I was like, And I have definitely landed on pink. Like, my songs sound pink to me. Mm-hmm. I don't know what it is, but like, I think that my style of writing is pink and the mood is pretty like, maybe awkward, sarcastic, funny girl, if that makes sense.
2: I actually like that. No, it does make sense. I mean, Ariana is kind of awkward and funny, right?
1: Yeah, for sure.
2: I think kind of like that. And then, you know, just to kind of go over, because we talked in the earlier segment, you know, about your goals and, you know, where you were going through. But for your vision, how do you envision it? And do you journal? And if you do, what's your favorite journaling style?
1: This is gonna be really obvious, but my favorite journaling style is writing songs. For my goals, I plan out a lot of that with my mom, honestly. And, I make like little, I always, every day or every week, I have like little to-do lists of things that I want to like accomplish for the week, for the day. And it kind of, it keeps me moving, you know, it keeps me moving forward.
2: Oh, I like that. And since you plan like in your goals, where do you see yourself in a year?
1: In a year, our biggest plan is to build up my catalog because right now I only have 4 singles out, but I am planning to release, I believe, 3 more by the end of the year.
2: Wow.
1: And we're really trying to build up my fan base on social media as well as on streaming platforms, kind of just finding the right people who believe in me and love my music.
2: I love that. And if you had to say something to those guys, because, you know, you're going to get to be in a lot of different platforms of people that haven't seen you on our show, too. So, like, to those new people and those potential new fans and friends, you know, what would you say to them to convince them, like, hey, come follow me, Chloe Sophia? And, like, what can they expect from you on your platform? I mean, obviously, you have a broadcast channel, right, where you drop different things that you're doing and different events that you're, having. But how would you want them, or what would you say to them and to come over to your platform?
1: Let me think about that a little bit. Okay. Well, I definitely think that I'm very like authentically myself and I'm not afraid to like state my opinion, whether that's in songs or in my content. Like if you look at my content, you'll notice I have like a lot of like hot takes or what I think about things. And I love bonding with people over that. Like, I love to talk about controversial things, and we kind of have this exchange in the comments, or I have a lot of fans that DM me and, like, tell me, hey, I loved this video. Like, I completely agree. Yes. And it's awesome. Even if you disagree, like, it's fine.
2: And see, that's what I was leading to, because I know that she's active on her Instagram. And that's what I wanted them to know. Like, you'll actually get to interact with her herself, you know, be able to ask her questions. Like she says, going over topics and being able to like just vibe in the comments and the DMs as well on things that you want to kind of dive deeper into. And, you know, I think that's what's really good about artistry. And for you, Chloe, you know, how much is it of an importance to you to actually be the person to interact with your fans and your followers?
1: I honestly, it brings me so much joy and it is so rewarding to see like people reach out to me and tell me like, I love your music or I completely agree with this video or something like that. It's just the most rewarding thing ever. And I love talking one-on-one with my fans. There's actually one girl, I released my last song on her birthday. She is from Germany.

0: and I named one of her pet rats, actually.
1: No way. And what, yeah. What did you name the pet? I have to know.
0: Brody.
1: Brody, aww.
0: The cutest thing.
1: Does he look like a Brody?
0: I think so.
1: I want to know, because sometimes, like, my cats, one is a smoothie, and he's like a black midnight British Bombay. He's like 20 pounds. And then I have Tziri, which we call him Ziri, and everybody mistakes it and calls him Siri. And he's a part Maine Coon. And so he's also like really huge. Yeah, he's also like 20 pounds. And so I don't know if they look like smoothie. Definitely does not look like a smoothie.
0: That's funny, because that's actually how it is for one of my dogs. We named him, well, he already had the name Bruno, which, like, if you think of that, you're, like, thinking of, like, a really big, maybe, like, a bulldog or a German shepherd. Yeah. Guess what breed he is.
1: Is he a Yorkie?
0: He's a Chihuahua.
1: I had a Chihuahua named Chauncey, and she was the exemplary of her name. Like, she was bougie, and she did not. And then there was another one, my aunt was a Shih Tzu, and her name was Missy. And me and my cousin were so terrified of that dog when we were kids, because, like, she did not want us to go on my aunt's bed if she was in that room. And it was a king-size bed, by the way, and she was a Shih Tzu. So if we went into the bed, she just, like, literally would bite us. Yeah, she would bite you.
0: Terrifying.
1: And we were like, yeah, no. And she would only let people, like, the only person that could hold her was my aunt. She was a spoiled brat, and she looked like Cruella de Vil, because she was black and white. And her name literally was Missy for a reason. She had an attitude from birth, and she had, like, a one pom-pom ponytail. It was so funny, but she was adorable. Yeah, my cousin terrorized that dog, so I think she hated us.
0: Oh my god, that's funny though. That's kind of how my dogs are. They look very cute, but they're like, they don't like people.
1: They're like, rawr. Yeah, my cat, they're both rescues. Well, I got Ziri as a baby, and Smoothie, if I didn't rescue him, because he is a black cat, you know, he was in a kill. They were going to put him in a shelter where they would have, you know, took him. And I was like, no, I want him. I don't care. And me and my partner, him mostly, because he got scratched up by him, but he was abused. And it took like 2 years to acclimate him back into adoption and just make sure that he was safe. And now all he wants is cuddles. His name was Venom, and now he's a smoothie. Aww. And he loves chicken smoothies. So, cute. Yeah. So I love animals too. Do you only have dogs, or do you have, like, other animals?
0: I have two Chihuahuas.
1: Oh, wow. And if you, okay, I love this topic. So if you had to choose your dream animal, like, what would it be? Mine would be a red panda or something fluffy.
0: I have a question. Does it matter if they're, like, wild? Like, would you...
1: Nah, red pandas are definitely not domestic. I definitely think that you can do... If you want to do an elephant, you can do an elephant.
0: I have to... Wait. Maybe, maybe, honestly, a panda. Honestly, a panda.
1: See, like, and I like pandas too.
0: And fluffy.
1: That's what I love, is the floof. Like, as you see, I have anxiety, so, like, I have a lot of squishies, and, like, I even have my ball here. So, like, when I start to do this, and I love anything that can, like, smush. So my Maine Coon, I have an issue. Like, I just want to smush him into my face every time I see him. So definitely a red panda. Have you seen a red panda?
0: Not in real life, but I've seen pictures of them.
1: Yeah, I think that, well, in New York City, our mayor, Mamdani, he's, like, begging the zoo to pet the red panda. So our mayor wants to pet a panda, too.
0: Amazing.
1: So I think it's valid. And if you could go to any island or country, where would you go or choose?
0: Honestly, I want to visit the Philippines. I'm half Filipino, and, My mom came here when she was, I think, 2 or 3 years old, and all of my, like, aunts and cousins visit the Philippines very often. The pictures are so beautiful, and, like, I feel like the food is amazing.
1: Oh, yeah.
0: So Yeah, I really want to go there. I really want to visit.
1: I have a lot of Filipino friends. I'm from Queens here, but as I mentioned, I immigrated to the United States really young, when I was like 6, 7. And I grew up in Queens, so very diverse people. And I live in Brooklyn now. And one thing that I love about Brooklyn, which I'm not going back home to Queens because it's like suburban, is living in Brooklyn. I literally live across the strip from like all restaurants and food. And I can go to like Pakistani, I can go to Italian, you know, if I wanted to go to Japanese, I could go to Japanese. And I'm also part Asian too, so on my mom's side, she's Japanese Arawakan, her father's Chinese and white, don't know what kind. And my dad's family were like Ethiopian Madrasi, and my grandpa was Irish and Indian, so very weird mix. Yeah, my country, being in Guyana, we had a lot of people and visitors travel through our country, just like the Philippines. So, you know, there's a lot of culture there, and I'm the definite diversity of all 6 ethnic backgrounds. So I think it's really cool. And for the fans that don't know where you're from, I mean, I love that you mentioned that you're part Filipino, but tell them where you're from.
0: I'm from Canada, so I'm part Filipino, part French-Canadian. I actually speak fluent French. Wow. My dad is from Quebec, so yeah, I'm very integrated in both of my cultures.
1: I love that. My dad spoke French. He spoke 7 languages, but unfortunately I moved here young and my mom only spoke English, so I lost a lot of my languages. But in my household, there's Russian, Tajik, Uzbek, Spanish, and English. Yeah, my partner speaks all his first languages. Russian is from Uzbekistan, so also Asian. So just a different part of the world, and this is what I love. I love to get to see the just authentic vibes of who you guys are, like what shapes you. And like my friends of Filipino, ube ice cream and queso ice cream is the bomb, I must say.
0: Genuinely. I was so excited to see like an ube macchiato on like Starbucks menu. I was like, oh, I'm busting that down.
1: See? And that's what I love, you know? And the New York City area and Philadelphia area just had the Filipino parade of food. They come and they bring everything ube. Yeah, the ube festival. I missed the Manhattan one and they moved to Queens and I'm like, oh man, that's so far. So I'm just like, as a New Yorker, I'm like, you know what? I need to just go to a just major Filipino area and just go eat the food. That's what I love about New York, because each culture just has like a little pocket of themselves and they're just so proud of who they are.
0: It's beautiful, honestly. It's almost the same in Toronto. Like,
1: yes.
0: I know at the old studio that me and my producer went to, it was like right in the middle of like Filipino town, and there were so many Filipino restaurants and like stands, especially in the summer. Like, it was amazing.
1: See, and those are some things that like I didn't even know about Toronto. I haven't been back to Toronto since I was like maybe 16, so 20 years ago.
0: Yeah, that's crazy.
1: It's a long time. I used to go with my family because we're Caribbean, and we used to go a lot for carnivals. And so, you know, that was like a big thing, Caravana in Canada for my mom. She tries to go every year. And even though she's in her 60s, she still goes out there for Caravana. So it's a big thing. Yeah, Canada really does it up for the Caribbean festivals. And there's I have a lot of family in Vancouver and things like that too. So it's on my bucket list to go back to Canada sometime as well. And, you know, hopefully we can get you guys over here in New York City. And
0: that'd be awesome.
1: Yeah, get some content in the city. And I know that we're going to close out soon. So I just want to ask two more questions, I should say. You know, first things first, right? What do you want people, Chloe, to take away after listening to this interview today and for the future when dropping your music and for the music you've released?
0: Well, I am an artist who's very integrated into every single piece of my artwork. Like, I write my own songs. I definitely have so many notes for my producers and all the production. I do my own marketing. I respond to fans. Like, I really cherish like every single aspect of my career. I'm very holistic.
1: Yes, and authentic too, because that's like the whole trend of my interviews and, you know, how I run my show. And I just love the authenticity, you know, of people being able to see who you guys really are. Because one of the biggest trends of not understanding, especially since I was an artist at one point, like, you're not just Chloe Sophia, like, you're a person, you know?
0: Yeah, absolutely.
1: And you deserve to be a person, and you deserve to be yourself outside of who you are in music and outside of who you are to your outside obligations that are not within yourself, right? And so I feel like, you know, just continue to be you. We rock, by the way. I think that you're going really far. You should be very proud of yourself and what you've done for you and where you're growing. And, you know, again, I can't wait to see, Chloe, where you're going to be in the next 5 to 10 years. You're definitely somebody, and you're definitely someone that's going to continue to make waves in the industry and continue to be a positive influence on the young women that are coming up with you and after you as well. So I'm really excited for that.
0: Thank you so much for having me today. It was so nice chatting with you. Yeah, I think my first podcast interview has gone really well.
1: See, I love that. And, you know, well, last and common question, you know, where can everybody tap in again and follow your journey for all your future social medias?
0: Yeah, so my social media handle is Chloe Sophia Music. So it's Chloe and then Sophia with an F and then music.
1: Awesome. Alrighty, guys. And of course, we'll catch you here next week on the Vibes Only podcast. And of course, shout out to the sponsors, the Playlister Network, the Matrix Studios on Party 101.9 iHeartRadio, adjacent to Poppin' TV and Red Coral Universe. We'll see you guys next week. 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
2: Yeah. It's been a ride. I guess I had to go to that place to get to this one. Now some of you might still be in that place. If you're trying to get out, just follow me. 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

flexing on me. Yeah. 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

0: got a in my dental, blowing hemp in a rental. 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
2: 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All right? Later. Bye.
3: Yeah, we live. This your PNC boys, Tech and Steel, Smith and Wesson,
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3: Yeah, kick it with
4: DWI.
3: And cast this.
4: Come on, man. Ow. Let's get this rocking.
3: Let's go.
5: Yes. Word. It's not that we looking down on y'all, no. We just on a higher vibration.
6: Let's address the elephant.

0: Caskets?
1: Yeah, I got one.
0: I'm about to prop it up.
1: No,
0: I had. Yeah, I got. Yo, we back in the building. You already know what it is. This is the DSN Daily Show, and you can catch us Monday through Friday. Actually, we'll be 10 p.m. is our new time now. So we, all you people that was missing us while y'all was at work or doing whatever y'all was doing, we gave y'all a new slot time where y'all can actually put the kids to bed. Remember that commercial? Wait, it's 10 p.m. Do you know where your
2: children are?
0: Exactly. Well, now do you know where your hip hop is? Do you know where your hip hop is? But Cass, what's good?
2: What is good? We have Tekken still in the building.
0: Yo. She said
2: Yeah, and I hope D have the chat room on live right now.
0: Yeah, not
2: so
0: the chat.
2: People could see.
0: Y'all can log in right now and talk
2: the
0: to the
2: legends
0: people.
2: We
0: in
2: got
0: there.
2: In the building right now.
0: In there. There's some people in there. But anyway, let's get right to it. Welcome to Wall Street. I don't know if this is y'all first time here at the this Matrix spot.
3: This one, yeah.
0: These are, again, like our guys, the Baca guys that was in the building, these guys have been through a bunch of my studios as well. So
3: salute. Log me in. Log me in. I'm gonna talk to the chat.
0: All right,
3: what's up,
0: all
3: right. Chat? What's going on out there?
0: You gotta go to the Matrix Studios. The Matrix Studios on Instagram, and you can see all the people in there.
3: Okay.
0: They talking. Just go there. But what's going on, brothers? Good. Y'all been on a tear. Y'all actually been on a media tear. Y'all did the New Music Wednesday. Y'all did a bunch of other shows that I seen on YouTube. So I'm like, all right, y'all got the hang of the algorithm right now. It's working in y'all benefit.
3: Ain't that something?
0: Yeah, right.
3: Cause just like 2 weeks prior to that, I was down, man. I was like, oh man, where we at, man? Like, I don't see us.
0: Wasn't y'all traveling? Didn't y'all just come back from a tour?
3: Let's talk about that.
0: What is it like being overseas? Shout out to my brother AG. He always used to tell me about the overseas tours when we used to play 2K or Live 95. I don't know what we was playing back in those days, but what's touring like post COVID? That's what I really need to understand.
3: It's
2: so
3: awesome.
2: Touring would be music, book. Everything.
3: All your wares.
4: Well, the book actually just dropped, so we didn't have the book over there. But touring post-COVID is, everything's just like here, just like home. Everything is slowly building itself back up. Mm-hmm. People are starting to come back out, get the hang of it. They tuning and patching back in. So it's picking up slowly, but it's at a dope pace right now.
2: Nice.
3: I want to say this, though. Touring now, after, like, we've been in the game for years, and we was running around schmearing towns, cities. It was fun and all that. It's like, I've been in Paris, but I've never been to the tower.
2: You know what I mean?
3: So it's like, later on, you're like, I'm in these towns and these cities, but I'm not even absorbing the culture.
2: Right.
3: You know, I'm in here with my homies, and we doing the same thing over here that we do over there. Yo, where the Henny at? Where the Ween at? Where the Shoe at? Like, the same thing. We not experiencing the culture. So going back on this Love Not War tour, we sat down, and we didn't have a whole lot of time either. So we was able to appreciate the little bit of time. We traveled extremely light, and so we can enjoy the blessings that was there. To go
2: nice.
3: That
2: so you think that... I don't know. Maybe you guys were, y'all was traveling young.
3: Yeah, we were spoiled. So we were spoiled for no reason. You know what I mean? Just
2: it's like,
3: summarizing it.
2: At this age, I feel like now I need to explore. I need to.
3: If you're blessed enough to go back out on the road, because a lot of artists are not.
2: Right.
3: You know what I mean? They think it's something, they waiting for opportunity to knock, or they waiting for somebody to call them or get them a payback or something like that. Like, we had to create a lot of these opportunities. And I want to say, big up to Cynical Smith and Queens Get the Money. Like, we sit in the house and we say, who can we holler at? Who can we reach out to? Who can we make the connection with? How are our relationships right now? Do we burn every bridge? Like, do people still rock with us? And we put the feelers out and we try to get these events, these venues going on. And it really just be us working the grounds, like true independent artists. So don't believe all the hype about signing deals, signing to a label, and all that type of stuff. You know what I mean? No disrespect, but that's
4: well, I mean, actually, the labels, as you know, they really don't come for you unless you hotten yourself up anyway. They're coming for a complete product already. So unless you out here grinding and moving, making yourself seen, and like you said, eating up these algorithms, they're not really going to check for you too
2: much.
3: Sidebar. I got a company called Bucktown USA Entertainment.
0: Okay.
3: And I used to try to put artists on, like show them some of the things that we learned and mix them with us, with boot camp members and stuff like that. You know, it was stressful.
0: Is it like a management company or like a production company?
3: More like a production company. You know what I mean? And it got to the point, it got overwhelming. But I bring this up because one of my homies called me the other day. He was like, yo, I'm Bucktown. I'm ready to go. I'm ready to do it. I'm ready. And all I could tell him is like, yo, I'm going to a video shoot right now. like back in the days, boot camp would be like, you going? Where's that? Yo, I'm gonna meet you there. Like, no pick me up. No, what time? Yo, they will beat you there.
2: Right.
3: You know what I'm saying? Like, if you want to be somewhere, you want to get something done, yo, be ready, ready.
0: Don't meet me there. Beat me there.
3: Yeah, beat me there. Tell me I got a video shoot.
2: So, evidently, I see you living up to what your shirts say, Rich History.
3: Yeah. It's a work in progress continuously.
2: Yeah.
3: You see they try to erase the thing.
2: They can't erase us. They can try, but they can't. That's a factory.
0: And I feel like, the culture, the way that this is situated now, like, it's easier if you got some stuff going already, like in terms of, marketing, promoting, going online, touching base with your fan base.
3: Yeah.
0: But some people think that that's like the cheat code, like it's easier just because of that and this without the work.
3: That's 100%. That's why when you say the album and touring, like we was touring, but we was overseas touring. So while we was overseas touring, people was getting it popping in the United States. We was missing that traction right there, just a tad bit. This is where the labels, if you have a label situation, would be important. So when you say the machine, like while I'm over here, y'all working it over here.
2: Right.
3: While I'm out on the road, y'all dropping the single, y'all making sure it's on all DSP. So when I get back, I can just, all I gotta do is be a celebrity on the gram and just show my lifestyle, because that's what people want to get into anyway. Yo, who is he dating? What kind of weed he smoking? How much money?
2: They
3: want to
2: be nosy.
4: They want to be nosy. A lot of times that social media is just not the end all or be all.
3: 100.
4: You gotta be out there shaking hands, kissing the babies, and hugging
3: outside,
4: the babies, like
3: well,
4: moving around.
2: Listen, Tech, I want to get into this book.
4: Okay, do it.
2: So, what was the inspiration behind it? And, tell the people briefly what the book is about.
4: The inspiration behind Legacy of Lyrics came from many different avenues, different things. Like, it set me down and learned how to deal with loss, how to deal with grief, how to deal with family. Coming from such a huge family, I have 16 brothers and sisters.
2: Wow.
4: And, I started losing loved ones back to back to back. Tiana, Bestie, my brothers, David, Mom, Dad. So
2: sorry, my condolences.
4: Thank you. And then it was just, it's not a tell-all book because I'm not a chatty patty person like that. So it's just really a look into the journey of being in the show business, of being in the music business,
2: right,
4: 30 plus years, and being with a partner that's super dope. And like I said, inspiration it just comes from everything.
2: So how supportive was Still when all of the changes and losing family, because I've been a casualty of that, so I definitely understand it, losing my older brother.
3: Mm-hmm.
2: And then right before losing him, I lost my father. So
4: that's the order mine's running too. My dad, probably my favorite brother, but my older brother. So it's again, that's my brother. We didn't meet in the sandbox, but you might as well. From high school, we were still kids and growing into manhood and adulthood together, and moving around with Decepticons and family members. Both of our mother's name is Barbara.
2: Oh, look at that.
4: Brother, Dukas,
3: mother.
4: Just have a birthday.
3: Yeah.
4: So happy belated birthday, Mom Dukas.
3: Leo season.
4: And that came from what we had called PNC, Power Masters, Partners in Crime, Power and Cash. And it's dope to have a support team that really supports you, not just say they support you, like love is an action word.
2: Right.
0: I'm happy you said that, PNC, too, because I hear it in the song all the time, and I'm just like, partners in crime? But that would be too easy. So I'm happy you broke that down for the people in the back, the slow ones that didn't catch it in the 90s.
4: Nah, it's all good, but then, you know, that's what it is. Like you said, the people want to know these things. Because a lot of people, they just hear the music. Like, I went to my man Rob Mother, going home service today, rest in peace. And he was talking about the music. He was like, yo, you know certain lines, and you heard it back then, but you didn't know which I was actually talking about. And now that you're older, it's like, you can decipher it and break it down.
1: Word.
4: Right, so it's different as you get wiser, not just older, as you do to know about your surroundings and your home team, everything.
0: I'm putting stills. You got a whole, I got a bunch of people in there for you now since you said you wanted to be online. So, but yeah, nah, this is, the book is dope. It's a nice, easy read for somebody like me that don't do a whole lot of book reading. Uh-huh. But, and it has my name, my last name. We got the same last name, so there's that. Yeah, so, you know, I'm just going to go.
4: I'm going
0: to say, that's my brother right there.
4: Yes, sir. It is an easy read, and I think it's raising the bar and it's giving awareness to my fellow creators that's out there. I think if you're a creator, what it is, you should document your story and your journey, because that's part of the process of being, of developing yourself to be great somewhere down the line. So, and it's not easy just because you're an MC or you write. You have to really dig into the different chambers of my mind and things that were suppressed or probably forgot about. So it comes with the territory.
0: All right, so the process.
2: I was about to ask a question.
0: Go ahead. I'm just, see? Now you ready. Now she ready.
2: No, I want to get into the book. So
0: wait, hold on. Does she have her phone up wanting to ask a question?
2: I'm trying to fix the loft and I want to get down.
3: Asking. Go ahead. Talk about that.
2: Right, I'm multitasking.
3: Worry about it.
2: What would be the deepest thought that you revealed in this book?
4: It's in the book.
0: Uh-oh.
2: In the
4: book.
0: Can't tell you about it. Gotta read about it. She tried it, though.
4: There's a few deep joints in there that I had to really probably call up a family member or just really sit down and think about how I wanted to word it or what I wanted to say. So it's definitely in.
2: So just give me a
0: Why don't you ask him a life experience that's probably not in
4: what
0: the book.
4: It is, I revealed my full name.
2: Okay, good.
4: That's one.
2: There you go.
4: Yeah.
2: All right, so y'all want to know his full name. Yeah, it's in there.
4: It's in the book, available on Amazon.
0: It's on Facebook. It's on Facebook,
4: the
0: too.
4: Physical copies right now. I don't even know, because I don't even have Facebook.
0: I'm just messing around.
3: Not the full name.
4: Yeah, not the full joint. Yeah. But I have physical copies now. They're going for $25 with the autograph, so it's nothing. I'm not trying to hurt nobody's pocket. I ain't trying to be greedy. And I just want y'all to experience this experience with me together.
2: So did this take away? So you guys do music together. So did this take away time from the music, or it kind of like was being developed in between you guys producing?
4: Nah, it didn't take away from anything. When you're a creator, you multitask.
2: Right.
4: So one week you may be in the studio, then you may have one week down, and then that's where writing the book comes in, or when you travel and you're just jotting down ideas as it's coming. Because once you start writing, it's like the pen doesn't run out of ink. It just keeps flowing. And now when you're getting into more, like you saying, deep memories or conversations, as you opening up more, you start writing more. So
2: right.
4: You find a time when you're on a plane, like you're writing your phone now. You don't even need your joint right now. So
2: okay.
0: All right,
2: did
0: so
2: you read the book?
3: Not yet. I like to try to finish what I'm reading before I start.
2: Okay.
3: Because books tend to, they suck you in. You know what I'm saying? Like, I be reading like 3 books at a time. So I'm trying to like slow that down. When I open that, I don't want to be focusing on anything else.
2: Is there some things in here that he might not know about you?
4: I mean, shit, there's a lot of things that
3: I just met one of his brothers
4: that your
3: yesterday.
4: Your parents don't even know about
2: you,
4: so I'm pretty
2: ask.
4: Sure, like he just said, yeah, he just met my brother Preem, who's
0: he just came to the barbecue.
3: I just met him yesterday, and you know, I'm looking at him like he got the same. Yeah, after a while, you start seeing the resemblance. But I'm like, and I can see, I'm like, yeah, he a wild boy.
4: Yeah, he been away. How you say he been in school for a while, so he been away going to school.
3: He been studying. Right. He's like, so you the guard, huh?
0: He came home just in time for all the action. All right, we're about to take a break and get into this. Y'all got a new record, new remix, which I'm very proud of, because I've been playing the regular version probably since y'all dropped it on my station. It's been a staple there. Shout out to DJ Bedtime and, you know, Thousand there. They've been running that joint too. So when I seen y'all put MOP on the joint, we're going to talk about this when we come back. When I seen y'all put MOP on the joint, I was like, oh, that is going to be crazy. And I still just started listening to it yesterday, so I don't know all the lyrics yet. But I want to talk about the art of remixes and what it used to be, and y'all being on one of the biggest remixes, you know, with Mary J. Blige and all that.
3: Let's talk about it.
0: Let's get into the music and we come right back. They're going to jump in the chat now and talk to y'all if y'all in the chat. We'll be right back.

0: Back in the building, DWI, New York's most influential producer. In here with my good brother, my PNC.
1: Yeah.
2: There you go.
0: Yeah, I got it figured out now.
1: Yeah, man.
0: Smith & Wesson is in the building. What's up, y'all?
1: So that's a good tune right there.
0: Yeah, man.
1: Salute to my bro, Medina. First family, man.
0: So the original was dope. Y'all had Pharrell Monch on it, so that was dope. Good. Yeah. It was great to hear him, you know, on that project. Let's talk a little bit about that project and what gave you guys the idea to say, let's get MOP, one of the other most influential duos in the game, because there's always these competitions and things where they got these rap lists and they have people with the most, you know, the best duos, top this, and I know y'all on in that top five list.
2: Nah,
0: I don't.
2: They be shitting on us. We don't be on them list.
0: What?
1: Hey, listen, man. But you answered it. Everything you said, you talk about the duos, and you know, it's talking about legacy of hip hop. Like when you say legacy of lyrics, legacy of hip hop. The things that hip hop taught us was camaraderie, and you know, just building bridges with certain guys and females out here in the community of hip hop. So those are some bros that we watched grow up. They from the hood, they from the borough. And Pharrell is, we watched him from Organized Confusion, being fans of him.
0: Mm-hmm.
1: Like he one of the top guys, you know what I mean? Yep. He's in a lot of top 10 artists, but he might not pop up in the magazine. So it's like, let's give credit where credit is due. Salute ones that we love and just make dope music together. And hopefully the people know what time it is for.
0: We're not gonna just jump over the fact that you said that they don't put y'all in the top five all time rap duos. We got EPMD, we got y'all, we got who else?
1: You probably had to stretch that list, man, because before us it's already five.
2: What?
1: You know what I mean? Top 10, or we did top 20, at least the top 20. Put us in there, because when you got people like Houdini, you got like, see, some people say Run DMC is a trio, but it's just really a duo,
0: yeah.
1: It's really a DJ. Duo.
3: Okay.
1: It gets mixy, you know. Fat Boys is like a.
3: Do you have a trio?
0: That's a trio.
2: But Buffy never really rhymed, though.
0: He did the beatbox. Like,
2: right.
1: Oh. Well, I mean, it's a fine line, but we definitely should not be left out. That's one thing. But when you talk about Brooklyn artists, like, there's not a whole lot of duos coming out of Brooklyn. So we definitely should be counted in there. And we've seen some spaces where it was like some things was whited out. It was omitted, and the sections had us questioning the book. So I'm proud to see my PNC write something where he could tell a story from his mouth,
3: right.
1: You know what I'm saying? From his perspective. And it's sure, of course, there's going to be some details that you guys can probably put together. And that's what it's about. Like KRS-One said, add on. Add on your part. So that's what we're here to do. Add on our part and don't be left out of no more stories.
0: Yeah, I'm definitely interested in actually.
1: My son don't eat no books.
0: I'm actually interested in reading and understanding, because I was telling, you know, on the gram, I speak more to you, Steels, like personally all through all the years, than I see Tech is always love, but it's always, we don't like. I don't know his brother either. So
1: that's what I love about us. That's what I love about
2: I'm
1: us.
2: I'm always called the mean, unapproachable one, but it's cool, man.
3: I'm
2: just quiet. That's all.
3: Yeah, so I'm laid back.
1: It's supposed to be like that.
2: I'm an introvert.
3: Introvert. You got to be an extrovert sometimes.
2: Sometimes. I mean, I'm working.
0: When he touched the mic,
2: like I said, lyrics.
1: Tech is low key the mayor for his whole team.
3: So have you guys ever done any like solo projects or just?
1: Yeah, we have a couple solo projects. You know what I'm saying? We just dropped something.
2: We have a couple of solo projects. I got another group that I'm working with called Culture Pushers. My man Flash from Jersey, Innocent. I dropped and released a project during COVID called Priceless. Shit, I probably got like four or five joints. MVP, Most Valuable.
0: Yeah, me nor Cass didn't tell you to stop cursing either. We just let you just rock. Cass said she gonna pay for it, but
2: I didn't know.
0: Nah, I know. That's what I said. We just let it rock out.
2: Solo projects don't stop nothing. It builds and adds on again.
3: Right.
2: So.
1: Yeah, I have a project that I've been working on since, like, when you think about us as artists, like, artists, I don't think artists really get enough chances to put out what they want to put out. Like, we work at Smith & Wesson, so people expect a certain thing at Smith & Wesson.
3: Right.
1: But they never get to hear the context of who's tech or who's still. It's not enough.
3: It's a group effort.
1: To that, yeah.
3: So my question with the group effort, how many records need to be solidified in order for you to drop, I don't know, what's now, an album?
1: What, the next project?
3: Project.
1: I mean, we got different templates.
3: Okay.
1: You know what I mean? One template is the Nas template. You know what I mean? The Nas template.
3: Explain, you gotta explain that.
1: Nas dropped, like, when he dropped his first album.
3: I'm wet behind the ears.
2: Well,
1: when Nas dropped the first album, he dropped Illmatic, he had 10 songs on it, right? We dropped our first album. I want to say we had like 14, like 16. Right?
3: Nice.
1: We was thirsty, but then we learned that like
0: you don't get paid for
1: you don't get paid for all that extra. So you only get paid for 10 joints. So it's like, all right, now the extra is on you.
3: Yeah, now the extra could go on your next album, though.
1: Yeah, or it's just on you. Like right now, you got rappers that's talking about putting out an album with 40 songs or 3 albums and double this and double that. Like, meanwhile, it's tough for a person to listen to 12 songs.
3: Right.
1: Nowadays. People are dropping like 7 songs now. They're minimizing it because they're talking about people's attention span, things of that nature.
2: Like that.
3: Yeah.
1: But you're not giving people an opportunity to sit back and enjoy something. So what do you expect? But I think for us, like, we start at 10. We got 10. That's solid. Anything less than that is an EP.
3: So you guys, do y'all work with R&B people? Absolutely.
1: Yeah.
2: we not closed-minded. We move across the board. So okay. We rock with R&B. We rock with reggae, hip-hop.
0: Listen, Cass is the type of co-host, like, I don't be knowing if she just throwing stuff out there just for the people that don't know, or she really...
3: I really want to know.
2: Because she really don't know?
1: That's called organic. That's called organic.
3: Right, I'll be like, organic with you guys.
0: So, hold on. Have you heard the record with them and Mary J. Blige?
3: Oh, no, I did not.
0: Oh, see?
4: Let's get into it.
3: I want to hear it.
1: So...
3: See, that could have been
0: it's
3: something.
0: It's as old as you are, Kai.
3: Yeah, but that could have been something like, yeah, we work with Mary J. Blige.
0: Nah, but they, you're the only one that don't know that, though.
3: I know.
1: Nah, that's not true.
2: Yeah. Her residency.
0: Talk about that. Yeah. What was that?
3: How was that experience? How's the relationship? Mary is dope.
1: The relationship is fantastic. You know what I mean? Like, Mary is the queen. She's the queen goddess, whatever you want to say. Like, she's the top. And she's been through so much. And just following her template of just success and being on the stage is like, it's mind-blowing.
3: Nice.
1: It's a different kind of high. You know, and just keeping it real, like, we only performed that song with her 2 times.
3: Wow.
1: And we put that song together in, what, 96?
3: Yeah. See, look, so, I was born in 86.
1: See, there you go.
3: I wasn't really listening. Right.
1: Nah, you wasn't supposed to know. But
3: right.
1: That's why.
3: See, he trying to shun me.
0: No. I was making a point. I'm making a point that I don't know sometimes. If you being if you saying it, like, yeah. I really don't know, or you just kind of like
3: serious.
0: Throwing an alley-oop to somebody.
1: How about this?
2: Segue to the question, though.
1: It's a great segue because we didn't look for... Like, we wasn't like, yo, Mary, yo, call us. We ain't in her DM and nothing like that. Like, whoever her peoples are and whoever was kicking it with her, they said, yo, we got to reach out to Smith & Wesson. How we get in touch with them? So speaking to your question, like, how's the relationship? Like, we in our backyard in Brooklyn and having a meeting of how we can get to the next place, and we getting calls from family members. It ain't no red tape with us.
3: Right.
1: If you want to get to us, you can get to us. It just got to be clear, got to be transparent, and have an open mind to talk them numbers.
3: Right.
0: All
3: right.
0: So
3: because you do have artists now that more than likely are interested in working with you guys. You get what I'm saying?
1: Yeah.
3: You have the new R&B.
1: It ain't no red tape with us.
3: Right.
1: If you want to get to us, you can get to us. It just got to be clear, got to be transparent, and have an open mind to talk them numbers.
3: Right.
0: All
3: right.
0: So
3: because you do have artists now that more than likely are interested in working with you guys. You get what I'm saying?
1: Yeah.
3: You have the new R&B.

0: That's right. Gonna be pretty.
1: See, now you so you already know about the establishment. Mm-hmm. That's already taken Smith and Wesson.
2: See, now you in her neck of the woods now. You're the bad and bougie side. I don't know. Can I wear my fatigues?
0: Absolutely not.
1: Not no dirty fatigues.
0: Right.
1: Check that the door with that.
0: Make sure you have a blanket.
3: August 30th, City Winery, New York City.
0: That's gonna be nice, guys.
3: Come out, get your tickets, come out, get your book signed if you have it.
1: Yes, books will be for sale. Somebody asked me if they're gonna be books there. Yes, that's a positive.
3: Yourself.
1: And what's real is, like, you know, one of my friends who's in his 50s, you know, he's like, yo, man, I'm proud of you and Tech. Like, he look at us as little bros, right? Mm-hmm. We're little bros to a lot of the DCEP. Hell, DCEP.
2: Right.
1: So when they see us, it's like, you know, the proud look. And it's like, yo, they just think that hip-hop is just this wild concert. So when you see the City Winery, you come and sit down and have a space where nobody's going to be bumping into you.
0: Right.
1: And nobody blowing smoke in your face. You don't want that. Like, it's your vibe.
0: That vibe is more like cigars.
3: It's also, we have bottles of wines that blow on sale at night that we donate some proceeds to the Sickle Cell
1: Association.
2: Disease
1: Association of America.
2: Because it sounds like y'all about to get it. All right, we're going to save that when we come off to this Mary joint, because I want to get into the classic. Y'all know how we doing Party 101.9. We got to play the classics. It's the home of the classics.
4: Oh, let's do it.
2: Let's get into it, and we'll be right back.
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0: Yay, yay.
1: Yeah, back in the building. You already know what it is. Today is a classic day. We got some classic brothers in the building. Y'all know on this station. What I love about Party 101.9, when I came aboard, it was just playing all hip-hop and R&B throwbacks. So I was like, oh, this is perfect for me because I got so much clean music for that. And then I'm like, I did so many interviews with so many dope, you know, classic artists over the time. So I'm like, I would love to be part of the solution to keeping the culture alive. And for the last 3 years, that's what I've been doing.
0: Yeah, that's
1: so
0: a fact.
2: Right.
0: More than that, actually. We met. You knew each other longer than 3 years.
1: Oh yeah, I've been on this station for 3 years, but I've been running the Matrix Studios for over 26 years now. So
0: along those lines.
1: Yeah.
2: I'm at milestone moment
1: right now too. I'm working on a book about the way it all began, and
0: put the pause on that one, please.
1: Where I come up with the idea with that is that I've seen and heard and been a part of so many stories from you guys, Nipsey Hussle, Jim Jones. I can go down the whole line. Remy, I didn't meet Mary yet. And J. Cole and Cardi, but I got them at the beginning of their careers, and to see where they are now, and then again to talk to you guys like you guys that have had this history that's on tour still to this day, it makes my perception and my perspective of teaching the youth like what hip hop is. So I don't have to have been a rapper to understand, to tell you like what I've seen some of the greats do, and that's my purpose in life. So that's where we are.
3: That's the beautiful thing about hip hop. There's so many different avenues than just being a rapper. You don't have to be a rapper to tell your story of what you contribute to the culture. There's so many different avenues.
0: That was the trick. That was the banana in the tailpipe, actually. So everybody thought that they could rap because it looked easy.
2: Right.
0: You know, and that's why you had to battle, because then you had to sharpen your sword. Then you realized people was really saying stuff. Some people really had some things pinned up in their mind and in their heart. And that's what they was rapping about. It wasn't just going beep, blah, bloop. Like how your parents said it sounded. That's how it sounded. That's how it sounded.
3: Blabbity, rabbity, shit.
0: Get that bloop, blah, bloop out of here. What is that bloop, blah? But when you tune into that frequency, like some people don't like what the youngins is saying now, but it's like we're not obviously not on that frequency.
1: Right.
0: But when you tune into that frequency and

0: got it going on. I mean, it was the same thing that was said about us. We always right, breaking right. the ceiling for the next generation, right?
1: Remember, rap is only just turning, what, 51 now?
2: 53.
1: Just, yeah, right.
0: That's wild. Like, some people ain't. Yo, I learned the other day that my grandfather died at 41. I'm older than my grandpops, man.
3: Wow. Wow. You made history.
0: Ah. Ain't that something? Talk about it. I'm trying to understand what that means. Like, why am I, you know, what else do I have to do?
3: Your purpose.
0: Yeah. Mm-hmm. So,
3: Well, we all have a time limit and a purpose. So
0: dig it.
3: We just got to continue to keep
0: time
3: living
0: the
3: it.
0: Season. I'm the reason.
3: And yeah. we know what your purpose was.
1: Legacy of lyrics, right back. See, 360 degrees back home. It's in the book. Make sure you check it
3: and
1: out.
3: And we know yours is to teach the youth.
0: Hey, you that's was. Beautiful. Yes, okay. Absolutely. Absolutely. I didn't know that. As I started to journal, right? And I started to realize, open up certain different things of why the character is a certain way. And I'm like, okay. When you start to get context about yourself, then you become a really dangerous person.
1: Wow.
0: You know what I'm saying?
2: But did you start chewing some of that gum over there? What told me one of them gum? You just mad.
1: Ain't no more. There's no more in there.
2: They done stop ran through it. The bubble. What was it? Bubble? Nah. I want to show it on there.
1: Like jawbreakers.
2: They get hard. It start off good. It don't end well, though.
1: That's what it is. They probably don't remember that.
3: Guys, them as you know.
1: Like penny candies.
3: These two, I'm grateful because I'm able to meet the voices behind the Mary J. song, which was one.
2: Look,
3: of my,
2: I knew that would be
3: one of my brother's favorite songs. Okay, so I rest to the his soul. Bro,
0: God rest beloved.
3: But I like how you guys were going in and out yes. with each other. That's a strategy.
0: Yeah,
2: that's yes. they are like the, those are
3: they yin and yang.
2: They, so, yeah, they, these yeah, are the yeah, guys yeah, that yeah, I think yeah. originated that, you know,
1: no.
2: perfected
1: no, no,
2: it.
1: No, no, no, no.
2: I know. I mean, but perfected it in the 90s, like,
0: yeah,
2: because we had a bunch of dudes doing it. But I think y'all like.
1: I mean,
2: this
1: we
2: is
1: was,
2: my,
1: we
2: this is my opinion.
1: The, we was hold handed on. The torch from EPMD.
0: I'm not gonna argue with you.
1: So.
0: Look,
1: you can't argue.
2: Yeah, nah. But they was doing it. They, and I'm a hit squad guy. Like I love the
3: but remember, D, you older than me.
2: They had verses though, but they went back and forth. I feel like y'all did it more. I just feel like y'all did it
0: the
2: more.
0: Way we did right, it, yeah. Right, well, right, right.
3: But now I'm able to put a face to
2: yes.
3: that sound.
0: Yes. Yeah, yeah.
3: Mm-hmm. Before I just was rocking.
0: And what would be even more astounding is to actually see us perform it.
3: Right. I'm ready.
2: Oh,
3: listen. So I'm here. Y'all better invite me out.
0: We're performing the August the 30th, and we invite you to come because you need to see that.
3: I'll be there.
0: When you're talking about feeling the spirit of your brother in the room,
3: uh-huh.
0: I think that'll be something interesting.
3: Yep.
0: Because I could feel that. Like, big up to Rasheeda Wallace, of course. She just dropped a new single.
2: Rasheeda Wallace.
0: And she's been working for some years, man. It's very super humble young lady. She's R&B. I guess you could say R&B, but she's been around some rough situations, so I don't really know if you can coin whatever, but she will be there rocking with us, performing her new single and something else, so we're going to do something special.
2: All right, so we're going to have the book tape, we're going to have a table for the book, we're going to have a table for the wine.
1: Yep.
2: Will DSN and me and Kaz have a little corner where we can do some daily show drops or something for
0: that might be
2: interviews?
0: That might be pretty dope.
2: You know what I mean?
0: We're going to have some special celebrity guests there coming through.
2: Dope.
0: I might be doing some tattoos or face paintings or something.
3: Okay.
1: Yeah.
3: You're an artist on that level as well?
0: That's my first love. Yeah, that's my first.
3: Wow.
0: At your own risk, you have to sign a...
1: what, an NDA?
3: a release. You're not going to hold me accountable.
1: That too, yeah.
2: For chopping your skin up and spelling your name wrong. All right, so yeah, let's get ready to let's tie this knot and get ready to make moves and slide like grease.
0: Yeah.
3: So we know August 30th.
0: August 30th.
3: You guys have the New York Winery.
0: Yes.
1: City Winery.
0: In New York, because they do have them in other states.
3: We have the book.
0: We have the book.
1: Legacy of Lyrics. The book is out right now on Amazon, Barnes & Noble. I'm in Walmart. Your boy's an author. I have physical copies. So
0: you heard? Your boy's an author.
1: Get it.
0: Tap in.
1: Yeah.

0: anything about
1: that? I just did wrapped a movie called Fool's Dough, which is actually out right now. I do the voice of evil scientist in a Batgirl animated series. So I'm working. Holler at us,
2: the
1: man.
2: The party just began with Smith and Wesson.
3: It gets greater later, huh?
1: You're an artist and a creator. You have to tap into all parts, everything. Don't pigeonhole yourself, please.
2: We want to see how long we can take it. We've been blessed with good energy and soberness. And because we survived, you know, rest in peace, Sean Price. You know, celebrating his work and accomplishments, 11 years. When you look at that, it's like, wow, my brother been gone for 11 years. Like, all right, yo, you standing around, you better get to it. Do something, man. Do something. Don't be thinking that these times and these seasons is just for freebies.
3: Don't just stand there. Do something.
2: Put something in the universe.
1: I want to say...

0: and all people that look up to you, all the people that look up to you guys.
1: Man, I got so many positive words, but I'm gonna just say this, man. Get to know yourself. And I'm not talking about, you know, I'm not talking about like freaky stuff. That's on your own special time. But get to know yourself. See who you are going to become, and make sure you're happy with that person. You can look at that person in the mirror

0: 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In the name of Sean Price, you should have more than a hat rack.
1: Sean
2: P. Guys, you heard it here first, and make sure you check your character.
0: Tap in. Yes.
3: Oh, and mine is be a part of somebody's success and not their failures. Shout out to my homegirl, Maya the B.
0: Right.
3: Now, we out of here, but y'all can stay tuned. The book is out, Legacy of Lyrics.
1: Yes.
3: And the music is on deck. Yep. Party 101.9. All the DJs
2: the
3: got it.
2: For the show.
1: You can go to smithandwesson.com. You can go to citywinerynyc.com. Mm-hmm. And your tickets is right there.
3: All right.
0: Yeah.
3: Well, you can holler at us and we'll get to them.
0: We'll get to them. And what y'all gotta know is that we live in the era of number watching, so we need them tickets to sell. Don't sleep on the number game.
3: Tickets, books, wine, everything's a go.
0: Yeah.
3: Let's make it go.
0: Tap in. All
3: right.
0: Love.
4: 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DWIE, thanks for having me, man. Yeah.

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1: and Cast This.
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9: Yeah, yeah, you already know what it is. It's your boy Loso, in case you ain't know so. Holding it down, street fan for life, you heard? With my dude, DWI. You know how we do this right here on the Matrix Radio. You know what I mean? He keep this shit rocking all day. So y'all keep it here. Y'all keep it locked. It's going down.

0: imagine that? First thing I do is bring all the profits back. Can you imagine that?
1: Word
0: this
1: up.
0: Is bringing that old feeling back. Never mind me, I'm dreaming bringing the real ones back.
1: Word
0: yeah.
1: up.
0: And if I really were the world, imagine that. First thing I do is bring all the profits back.
1: All right.
0: Can you imagine that?
1: Yo.
0: This is bringing that old feeling back.
1: Yo.
0: Never mind
1: Yo.
0: Me.

0: kids. 40, the safety broken. Stip set all day, if I have to remind you. And up next is Next Up Radio. My big boy, DWI, he about to put it down. Yeah, Dipset, let's go.
1: Presumiendo. I know my price. Yeah, okay.

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0: didn't play though.
1: No.
0: You gave serious spankings. You didn't care how old we were.
1: Yeah.
0: I told you what she spanked me with, right?
1: I know that.
0: With switches. I had to go pull branches off the tree.
2: You know what it is. It's Monday, Next Up Radio. This is your man, Jay Mills, most hated, putting it down for Wanna Blow all day, every day. You know how I do, man. But right now, I'm putting it down, my man, DWI. You know, catching the DWI, catching the violation. You know, they got me pulled over, but I'm still doing what I do, man. Holler at me. I need a CD of those beats, man. You know, I'm in the studio all day. Jay Mills, Wanna what? 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
1: Shots fire off.

0: up? 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Keep it here.
1: Yeah.
2: Oh, pain was could be broke.
1: We back.
2: See the day, not familiar.
1: Hey, yo, Dave.
2: You ain't game.
1: I don't think they ready. 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
1: it's like it knows exactly what I like.
0: I don't have to think about it. It's just tap here, tap there.
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Lay low, nobody move until I say so. Limo tent rolling deep like the president. See, I don't go to clubs, I never chase a b. 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

got them in my dental, blowing hemp in a rental. On my way to Sacramento, late night, Arsenio. 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Mm. Just in

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1: That's right. Y'all better, boy, I soul slap y'all. 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
0: 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I'm trying to get my head straight, but I can't figure out which Spice Girl.
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